0: I Can See From Miles was a showcase for drummer Keith Moon, who recalled the early days of The Who.
1: Before we were The Who, we were The High Numbers, and we weren't really doing anything. We were just sort of like trying to find out who we actually were. And that seemed as good a time as any to change the name. And then once we were The Who, we had a sort of identity that we could associate with, and we hoped that other people could identify themselves with it.
0: The Who were identified as mod rockers up until 1969, when they released the world's first rock and roll opera. Guitarist Pete Townsend explained Tommy.
2: The meaning that I intended was pretty straightforward one. I was just trying to make Tommy's life an archetype of a fantasy messiah or leader, a phony one, somebody on the spiritual path. His life is a device in a way. He's deaf, dumb and blind because we are deaf, dumb and blind.

0: See Me, Feel Me from Tommy, creator Pete Townsend.
1: The thing that really got me into the idea of Tommy as a subject, I was reading a lot of Hermann Hesse and stuff like that, and I was interested in the idea of a spiritual journey. I went through the sort of late 60s drug experiences, and these for me started off very exciting and then became very horrific, and I thought, I really need help. I've obviously been so stupid and had so little respect for myself, but now I must really pay back myself with a bit of classy hard work.

0: The Who and Pinball Wizard from their 1969 masterwork, Tommy. 6 years later, Tommy was made into a motion picture, starring Elton John, Eric Clapton, and The Who. Lead singer Roger Daltrey reflected on their follow-up studio album, Who's Next?
1: Well, that's my favorite. I mean, that album, that is an enigma, that album. It's a complete mystery to me. It was the first album we actually recorded, apart from Live at Leeds, after Tommy. And at that time, Tommy was still in the bloody charts, you know, and I think it got overshadowed. But to me, it's the best album we've ever made.

0: The Who and Won't Get Fooled Again from their album Who's Next. Critics called it nearly the equal of Tommy, and Roger Daltrey agreed.
1: Yeah, and I think also it was way ahead of its time. I mean, that album was recorded in 1971. I mean, there's some things on there that still sort of progressive today. Won't Get Fooled Again, and just the general feeling of the album is very up to date even now. But I think that goes for most of our stuff anyway. Even the old stuff, in a funny kind of way, is more punky than the punk groups are trying to be at the moment. Do you know what I mean?
0: Roger Daltrey, lead singer of The Who, the prototype for punk and heavy metal bands to come later. Next, another hard rock quartet whose name meant strength and beauty. Their classic in moments on the history of rock and roll. The history of rock and roll continues. In 1968, a group called Iron Butterfly entered the studio to record a song their organist had written. The four were all a little high, so instead of it coming out like it was written, which was In the Garden of Eden, it came out like this.

0: in Agata de Vida, Iron Butterfly, from the first LP ever to be certified a platinum seller, which is 1 million units. Later that year, a British group was formed, taking their name from the title of a hit song by Nino Tempo and April Stevens. John Lord, organist for the group, recalls starting Deep Purple with Ritchie Blackmore.
1: We made a pact when we started this band that we would do it for better or for worse, if you like, again, like a marriage, but that we decided roughly where we wanted to go, and we've always stuck to that.

0: Hush, which was written by Joe South, was a country song rocked up by Deep Purple. The group was described by their bass player, Glenn Hughes.
1: It seems to me that we're definitely more a live band than an album band. But when we play on stage, there's so much energy. I wouldn't conceitedly or arrogantly, I think we really do excite ourselves. We're just a very high-energy band, and it's a sweaty band.

Deep Purple and Smoke on the Water, a song inspired when the lakeside hotel that the group was staying in burned to the ground. Smoke on the Water was a gold single, one of many honors for Deep Purple, including a listing in the Guinness Book of World Records as the world's loudest rock and roll band. Next, the 70s most popular hard rock band, when we continue. The history of rock and roll continues with the most powerful, most influential heavy metal band of the 70s, Led Zeppelin.

Led Zeppelin and Whole Lotta Love from November 1969. The group sprang from the ruins of a mid-60s rock group, the Yardbirds, taking over at the dawn of the 70s as the world's most exciting rock and roll band. In November 1970, Led Zeppelin released their second hit single, The Emigrant Song.

0: Immigrant Song from the platinum album Led Zeppelin III. Jimmy Page, leader of the group, was a one-time session man, playing guitar and records behind Petula Clark, Paul Anka, and Engelbert Humperdinck. Together with John Bonham and John Paul Jones, Jimmy Page invented the hard rock sound of the 70s, the perfect instrumental backup for lead singer Robert Plant.
1: Hey!

stay.

Led Zeppelin from 1971 and Black Dog, a selection from their fourth platinum album. Next, another cut from that LP when the history of rock and roll continues. The history of rock and roll continues with what many consider Led Zeppelin's best records.

0: Stairway to Heaven.
1: Stairway to Heaven from 1971, the year that Led Zeppelin replaced the Beatles as England's most popular band in Melody Maker magazine's annual poll. Next, we sweep back to the biggest hits of the late 60s. We'll start with 1966, when the history of rock and roll continues. The history of rock and roll continues into 1966.

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But I wanna know for sure. So come on and hold me tight.

Wild Thing from the Troggs, a group that managed to have four singles in a row banned from the radio. Their specialty was an earthy beat, raunchy, fuzzy guitars, simple lyrics, and a dash of good, clean filth. The history of rock and roll continues with a collage of big hits from 1966.

0: Neil Diamond wrote and recorded Cherry Cherry in 1966, and at the same time composed the biggest hit single of the year. Davy Jones remembered how the group it was written for came about.
1: They had an idea to do a group such as like the Beatles and A Hard Day's Night and put it onto TV. So they ran an ad in the Variety saying Madness, wanted four boys willing to work, musical, acting, and all this different talk that they put in there. And I was a contract player to Screen Gems. And next thing I knew, I was in California and I was in the Monkees.

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5: 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It's also kind of the reason why you do hear about certain Canadians loving specific bands that we just are like, what? Interesting. Yeah, the percentage requirement is wild to me. Yeah, that's like a lot. That is like way, way more than I expected there to be.
6: Big batch of the same stuff. Charles Klaus, Big City, Diddy, dipping and doing 40s overnight. Maybe Mother Nature.

0: The all-new X100 and George McFly kicking back in the audio pumpkin patch, doing some sleepy time almond sunset herbal tea, but I feel sort of hypocritical because I just washed a Vibrin down with it.
1: You're so weird.
0: Genetics. My whole upbringing was kind of strange ever since the family dog gave birth to 5 puppies in me. 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

0: with your naughty body fluffer, nutter escargot, and garlic butter. DJ and PJ's George McFly. I took Barbie out on a date because she's like a total doll, and Ken got mad and he fell apart. It's Kim Mean Ever So Wild on the all new X100.
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1: Somewhere in New Jersey, there's this guy named Dave who has this giant 60s record collection and this pirate radio station in his attic with a transmitter he built from the Allied catalog. 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

thousands and thousands, hundreds of thousands of 45s, getting ready to bring you my brand new edition of my Relics of Rarity show. 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

Jimmy Wisner. Yes, the guy who arranged songs like 1-2-3 by Len Barry and Sunday Will Never Be the Same by Spanking Our Gang. And of course, a whole bunch of Tommy James and the Shondell hits. That's one of his own, chomping around on the Atlantic record label. It's party time on Relics and Rarities. Mr. Solly McElroy. Those great

because it's time for that Relics Rarities Party. Yes, those 45s that deserve to be heard on the radio, like that one. Mr. Solly McElroy on the Carol record label. Yes, not just a party.

0: is fine. Well, any time would be good for a barbecue if you get the right weather. Fall of 64, Stax record label, Wendy Renee. It's a great tune called Barbecue.
1: Watch out! Here comes another Relics and Rarities Sure Shot!

Not just love, but the music is alive here in the No Static Attic. Relics and Rarities with yours truly, Dave the Rave. That's Proffer, Marmel, Zatt, and Reed. Sounds more like a law firm on the Columbia record label. Love it.

0: 1969. That's a record I get a lot of phone calls for. People said, you remember Wreck-It by Jefferson? Of course I do. Baby, take me in your arms. You remember a song hit back in 64 called Have I the Right by the Honeycombs? Here's one of their follow-up 45s.
1: They

0: 45 released in America on the Warner Brothers record label. Sounds to me like it should have been at least a top 40 record. Something better beginning the honeycomb.
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1: I first met my wife, Mary, in a department store. When I married her, I figured if, you know, if things didn't work, I could always take her back.
2: The policy of most department stores is, once you've used things, you can't take them back.
3: Man, you look like you got it made. I mean, man, I just lost my job. My apartment was robbed. My wife and kids ran out of me. I got nothing left in the whole world. How about a couple of dollars?
1: Why, certainly. You know, if you think you can spare it.
4: Hello. I'm the new efficiency expert. What is it that you're doing?
5: Oh, well, I'm in quality control, testing the product, checking its strength.
4: Oh, well, my goodness, that box sure did hold up, didn't it?
5: Well, that's the trouble. I was testing the hammer.
6: Oh, hi, Gold.
7: How are you doing, Lisa?
8: I'm all right.
6: Good. Hey, how'd that new detergent you bought last week work out?
8: Well, I washed Gus's shirts in it, and everything certainly didn't come out white.
6: Well, that's great. Listen.
8: No. When I put them in, they were blue.

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0: 1580 K-Day. If you are trying to fool one another thoroughly, there it is. Angel in Your Arms with Steve Woods this afternoon. You know, in L.A.
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1: 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What a great weekend we're going to have, you know? Summertime, 4th of July. K-E-Z-Y with our Beach Patrol van hitting Huntington and Newport Beach this afternoon, right? Watch for us and win. Got top 10 hit OPs.
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6: No.
5: WRIF.
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7: Please answer the following question. Yes or no?
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8: Four.
6: WRIF.
10: Yeah. Collect call from Safanda Cox, we accept.
6: From who?
10: Safanda Cox.
6: Come again?
10: Say your name, sir.
9: Safanda Cox.
6: Oh, Safanda. No, we can't take the call right now. I'm sorry.
10: Okay, thank you.
6: WRIF.
10: Collect call from Richard Dragon. We accept.
6: Richard Dragon?
10: Yeah.
6: No, we won't. Sorry. WRIF
1: Dragon.
11: This is Ameritech.
6: Here we go.
11: You have a collect call from
12: Craven Moorhead.
11: Please answer the following question. Yes or no?
6: WRIF.
11: You have a collect call from
12: Phil McCrevis.
11: Please answer the following question. Yes or no? Will you take the call?
6: Yes.
11: Your response was not understood.
6: Uh-oh. I said yes.
11: You have a collect call from
12: Phil McCrevis.
11: Please answer the following question. Yes or no? Will you pay for the call?
6: You're on WRIF. Good morning.
13: I have a collect call from Clyde Torres. Would you accept?
6: Clyde who?
13: Sir, what is the last name?
14: Clyde Torres.
0: 1 minute past 1 p.m. at CKLG, your friend on the west coast of Canada. We play him as you call him at 682-9508. Let's get together right now on our boss lines. Oh, yeah, 1 hour on the area. Turned on yet? Oh, yeah. Grassroots walking through the country, tippy-toeing through the tulips, dancing through the dahlias. 104 from Boss Radio. CKLG plays much more music. This song is the biggest one of all. From Norman Greenbaum at 117 at Spirit in the Sky. At the High School Invitational Basketball Tournament continues today. And tomorrow, John Edwards, CKLG Contemporary Sports, stands by.
15: My elusive dream.
0: 125 from Bobby Vinton. It's My Elusive Dreams at 51 degrees in Vancouver. I bring you Elvis Presley from the Boss 30. It's Kentucky Rain.
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1: 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Love really hurts, but I do love
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4: Via satellite from Hollywood on the Global Satellite Network, it's Reelin' in the Years. Hey, how you doing? I'm George Taylor Morris, and in the 3 hours we have to spend together, we'll hear some rock and roll stories from our special guests, Paul McCartney, Donovan, Carlos Santana, Jerry Marsden of Jerry and the Pacemakers, and Mary Wilson of the Supremes. We've got a couple of nifty 60s commercials to run by you, along with this week's Street Talk and items from the date book. For our Reelin' in the Year salute this week, we picked out a great long one in answer to some of your cards and letters, and we'll add another classic to our Hall of Fame. Okay, if you think about it, there's only a month left till the start of spring. And in my book, it's never too early to get in the mood as we go Reelin' in the Years.

0: Three great ones that all have that flavor of springtime. You know, she'd kept her high school nickname. She might have been dancing in the street as Mickey Reeves and the Vandellas instead of Martha Reeves. We started reeling in the years with the Beatles from Revolver and Good Day Sunshine. And Marrakesh Express was from Crosby, Stills & Nash, who are currently in production on their next album. Here's a trivia teaser for you. Donovan was the first British invasion artist to use only one name. Can you think of three American pop stars of the early 60s who were also famous by their first names? Think about it, and I'll be back with the answer as we continue reeling in the years on the Global Satellite Network. Coast to coast via satellite, I'm George Taylor Morris, and we're reeling in the years with Donovan, the first British solo artist of the 60s to use a single name. In this country, that honor is shared by Dion, Fabian, and Annette, just to name three. Donovan, however, came by his fame in a rather unusual way. He was first a singer on British TV, doing a kind of putting on the hits mime to pop songs, before he became known to the rest of the world.
1: Actually, I was a television image before I was a singles artist, and this would be 18 years old, Ready, Steady, Go. I did 3 weeks residency. First week, I was lampooning the charts. The resident minstrel, the waif, the raggedy dressed sort of minstrel, Woody Guthrie type style, Dylan little figure. And it was a strange event to be on that show just off the road, you know. But that was exactly what I wanted to do. It seemed so natural that I should do it. So I lampooned the first week, then I did the same the second week. And that third week, I had my own song. I recorded it, and by then I'd already been accepted overnight by all manners and all ages of people, just as myself, without a record. Then when the record came, Catch the Wind, it just linked it all together, and that was the first single and the first hit.

Lee Michaels from 1971 on Reelin' in the Years, and Do You Know What I Mean? You might find it interesting that Lee Michaels started playing in public when he was 9 years old, squeezing out tunes on an accordion during intermission at a local Mexican movie house. It was Donovan at the top with his first single, Catch the Wind, and the Stones did Out of Time from the Flowers album. Still to come, this week's salute to another great long one, and a rock and roll story from Paul McCartney. So stay with us as we continue Reelin' in the Years on the Global Satellite Network. Via satellite from Hollywood, I'm George Taylor Morris, and we're Reelin' in the Years. Here's a song from one of the most famous rock marriages of the 60s, which ended this weekend in 1974 when Cher, after 10 years of being Sonny Bono's wife and singing partner, filed for divorce.

0: are there any causes in the 80s you think are worth getting involved with? That was a question we put to some of you for this week's Reelin' in the Years Street Talk.
1: I think there are lots of causes to become involved with. It's just that things don't seem as clear-cut. It was always Vietnam as in a, you know, a symbol of protest. Here, today, I think it's more a case of if you disagree with the government's actions, it can be done through amendments.
2: No, I don't believe in protesting. I think things are pretty cool the way they are.
3: I hate to say this, but offhand, I can't think of any that would really motivate me anymore to get out and do that sort of thing. I don't know, maybe I'm just a little cynical about the whole thing, but it all seems futile to me to go out and shake your fist and walk around.
4: I think the obvious one, the biggest protest right now, would be nuclear weapons, as far as I'm concerned. I think we should still protest it to keep it in the public's mind.
5: I'm feeling pretty close to it now. We have a lot of politicians and different people who are lying to us, telling us one thing, and then this another thing comes out. This type of stuff, the dishonesty that we're starting to see in our politicians, I think is enough to take me back to the streets again.
6: Hey, what's happening?
7: Brother, what's up?
6: This is a big party, man.

0: 2 weeks at number two in April of 71. By the way, the song that held the number one spot and kept Marvin out of it during that time was Joy to the World by Three Dog Night. When we come back, Santana talks about one of the joys in his life and leads us off on another four in a row as we keep on rocking, reeling in the years on the Global Satellite Network. Bringing the 60s up to date, I'm George Taylor Morris, and we're reeling in the years with one of the many rock and roll stars celebrating a 20th anniversary this year, Carlos Santana. If you've been a fan all these years, you should check out this new album he's got titled Freedom with Buddy Miles back on lead vocals. Carlos is also using this anniversary to look back on his two decades of making music, and he says there's still one driving force in his life that gives him the spark for creativity. It begins with one word, religion.
1: Basically, what I get from the word religion is essence of inspiration. We all need inspiration, you know, and if I can get it from Buddha or Jesus Christ or Allah, basically, I need to be inspired, you know, because you need first of all to read and identify with certain things that bring your soul to the fore more instead of the intellect. Because the intellect, most of the time, will destroy a song before it's created, you know, because you analyze and criticize it. To me, religion basically is about inspiration, about putting wings in your heart and flying.

What's going on? The title song that marked the debut of Marvin Gaye as an album artist, and a song that spent 3

0: Woolly Bully, the theme song for the annual Doodah Parade in Pasadena, which is a great spoof on the Rose Parade or any other serious parade you've ever seen. Before Sam the Sham, we heard Beach Boys and Surfin' Safari, their first top 20 single from 1962. Santana started us off, reeling in the years with Black Magic Woman, and Time of the Season was by the Zombies. A little later, we'll check out the date book for this week and more, but first, Mary Wilson of the Supremes, when we continue reeling in the years on the Global Satellite Network.
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4: You ever see these kind of stories? Somebody gets killed. Kind of tragic circumstances. Maybe they were rock climbing, fishing, skydiving, they get killed. And people always say this. I know they mean well. They go, at least he died doing something he loved. Which to me is the cruelest irony of all time. Because if I told you I was going to teach you how to fish, you're going to love fishing. You're going to fish almost every weekend for the next 30 years. But eventually, you're going to fall off a boat and drown. You'd go, well, you know what? I think I'm going to learn how to draw. You want to be happy for somebody? Hope they die doing something they hated. Then they didn't have to finish. I want to die on Thanksgiving weekend at my in-law's house. Maybe I can ruin that weekend for them one time.

0: Yes, you know, one of the tiger disc jockeys is going to be the fifth monkey, and that fifth monkey will have the right to award 50 free passes to the people who voted in the contest. I would like very much to take you free to see the Big Monkey Show WQAM is presenting on the 9th of July. So vote for me, Dan Chandler. Just put your vote on a postcard or on an index card, as many as you want to in an envelope, but each vote must be on a separate card. Mail them to me, Dan Chandler, WQAM, Miami, Florida. Let's go see the monkey.
1: The world loves girls. The world loves boys. Boys love girls. And everybody loves hip huggers. So, tonight, every young lady wearing hip huggers to the world between 8:30 and 9 p.m. will be admitted free of charge. Remember, you must be in line at the ticket window between 8:30 and 9 with your hip huggers. You'll see and hear the collection, the shades, and the fantastic gospel jazz singers. Don't forget our Monday night love-in, baby. The world loves everybody, and everybody's going to be there Monday night for our special Memorial Day. Get off the streets and have a love-in spectacular. You'll be there at the World 147.
2: Yeah, yeah.
3: Hate drugs. I heard the worst drug story. You know, my friend told me. You know what he's dealing with? His landlord is hooked on crack. That's terrible. Your landlord's hooked on crack. That means you've gotta have the rent. We come around all the time. I got the rent. It's not even due yet. It's the 10th. Come on, I need it. Let me just get $20 of it now, and then. Just give me the rest of the end of the month. Every couple hours. Hey, look, I'm gonna need some more of the rent. This building's falling apart. Things came up. Comes home early from a party. Landlord's in the crib going through his shit. What are you doing in my house? Ah! Where's the sink? I came to fix it. It's in the kitchen. I thought it was in the drawer. I'll fix it tomorrow when I come for the rent.
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0: It's 70 degrees at Lindbergh Field. I am Richard Mock, keeping you informed as Bobby Rich keeps you entertained.
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2: 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It looks like it's going to be another really good

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4: Hey, Al, look, my wife just got back from the beauty salon. 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
4: Love at first sight, huh?
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4: Al, does your wife need glasses?
5: No, she drinks straight from the bottle.
6: Charlie, where you been? Where you been? I ain't heard from you in a while. What's going on? What's happening? What's the story here? Ah, yes. Anyway, why don't you give me a call one of these days? See if I'm still alive. See what's going on. The time is, it's after 11. The day is Wednesday. Wednesday it is, yes, Wednesday. So give me a call. Let me know what's going on with your life. See if you're alive or whatever's happening. Charlie, I'll see you later. Give me a call. I'll be home. Bye.
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1: 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Can I see your peeve?
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4: 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Lynn Reese of Birmingham wins the Silver Something Special LP and the Entertainment Plus coupon book. Stand by your chances very soon. Right here. Music 610, more dance music. Slow dancing, don't turn me on. A greasy. So
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4: 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That's some kind of fine-looking lady. Rita Coolidge and Chuck McCartney. Right now, we'll take caller 9 to win the England Dan and John Ford Coley LP, Doughty Ferry Road. Be caller 9, and you'll be the winner right now.
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7: All I want to do is have a little fun before I die. 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
11: Hey, it looks good on you, though.
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9: Hey!
6: Beam, Jimmy. Jimmy the Beam Cricket.
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5: 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Basically, it's a song from a band that the band only charted the ones.
4: Next up, Autobahn. Autobahn is a song by German electronic band Kraftwerk.

Yeah, we heard Autobahn. That's not the version that I remember. But memory is a funny thing. So yeah, that was Autobahn. Hit its peak of number 25 on May 3rd, 1975. After that, how long, Ace? The musical question, how long hit its peak of number 3?

0: We're doing one-hit wonders of the 1970s.
1: I'm Not Lisa. Jesse Coulter hit its peak of number 4 on June 21, 1975. But I remember that one. And then we heard Love Won't Let Me Wait, Major Harris. Let's proceed with Magic.

we're playing one-hit wonders of the 1970s again. We heard Magic from Pilot. It hit its peak of number 5 on July 12th, 1975. July 12th, 1975. Where were you? Then The Hustle, Van McCoy, hit its peak of number 1. It was number 1 on July 26, 1975. We moved into August with the next song, Rockin' Chair, Gwen McCrae. Went all the way to number 9 on August 2, 1975. Third Rate Romance, the one-hit wonder from the amazing Rhythm Aces, went up to number 14 on September 13, 1975. We're doing one-hit wonders of the 1970s.

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1: I'm sorry, excuse me one second. Hello?
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1: Oh, I guess you don't want people calling you at home.
2: No.
1: Well, now you know how I feel.
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experience the awe and mystery which reaches from the deepest inner mind to the outer limits. Please stand by.

0: You know what? That's a weird answering machine. That is really weird. How in the hell did you do that? I'd like to do something like that myself. Bye-bye.
1: Mr. Enders, this is Officer Green, Port Townsend Police Department, sir. I am the reserve coordinator. I just received your application permit for the Circle of Fear concert. You're requesting one police officer for that. I beg to differ with that. I would like to discuss the matter with you. I would like to have two police officers at that location due to the fact that the Circle of Fear band has a tendency to attract a crowd, which last year started to get out of hand on us. Give me a call if you have any problems at the station, 352-3322. Thank you. Bye.
2: Hi, Len. It's me, Ray Jackson, the heavy metal warrior. Miners' rights activist, rockers' rights activist. You print up a bunch of flyers, and we'll hand them around to people all over town. We'll put them on windshields. We don't care. Len, if you get this message, you call me back, my man.
1: Len Enders, this is Sergeant Green, the Port Townsend Police Department. I'm giving you a call regarding your permit for the show at the Legion Hall. Based on past history, we're going to require that you have three off-duty officers present that you'll have to pay for. Give me a call back, and we'll discuss it. Thank you. Bye.
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0: 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The Mighty 690 WPDQ, Chris Edwards on a Sunday afternoon, 12:19, as we head down to our 2020 news time with Jack Ingram. Here's BJ Thomas from 1969 by request and Hooked on a Feeling.
1: Indianapolis weather, partly cloudy, slight chance of showers tonight, followed by light snow overnight, low 32, clearing and cooler tomorrow, high 42. Currently it's 61.
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0: to your official Houston connection. 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
3: 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Radio 670, weather for the Boise Valley, fair with lows in the mid-50s for KBOI. I'm Rod Arquette, back to Old Saul and Brian Gregory.
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0: From the LP Can't Buy a Thrill, Steely Dan, and Do It Again on C105 with Mike Green for Jim Palmer. Don't forget, coming up tonight at 10 o'clock, North Central Ohio's original Oldies But Goodies show. Jim will be on tape this evening, going around and around and around in circles. Here's Stephen Bishop.
1: Well, she's kind of pretty.
0: The Motown Sound from 1967, Four Tops. And if you take your love away from me, I'll turn to stone. 633 at C105, about 50 degrees outside. It's kind of nice. At least right now it is, looking out the back window. I like days that are nice and sunny, kind of cool. 1974 gold for the group Reunion, and Life is a Rock by the Radio Road.
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0: 50,000 watt WCLW. How you doing this evening, Mansfield, by the way? About 45 degrees outside, and don't forget, coming up this evening at 10 o'clock, Jim Palmer's Oldies But Goodies show will be on the air. WCLW, Paul McCartney and his Air Force Band on the Run, 726 with Mike Green. Back in 1972, that's Austin Roberts and Something Is Wrong With Me.

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1: We're going to the land of the judge. I walked into town, a little Mexican town. Give me a agua. And I bellied up to the bar. I said, bartender, tequila. And leave the bottle. He said, okay, gringo, I will leave the bottle. I will leave the place. I will leave the whole place with you. I've got to get out of here. I said, what's the matter? He said, look around. Do you see anybody in the cantina? I said, no, I don't see anybody in the cantina. He said, that's because Jose is coming. I said, well, who's Jose? He said, Jose is the most powerful, the most huge, the most dangerous, the most animalistic man in all of Mexico. And he is coming here to this bar. So I have to leave, gringo. If you value your life, you will leave with me. I said, I ain't afraid of no Jose. Take a hike. He said, okay, it's your funeral. And so I sat there, quietly sipping my tequila. When all of a sudden, this guy walked in, must have been 66275. Bam! He walked in, the door came right off the hinges. He looked at me for a second, then he walked behind the bar and he grabbed a bottle of tequila and he broke it right on the bar. And he took long gulps. I mean, the jagged edges of the bottle were cutting his face, the blood and the tequila running down his throat. Then he took a double-barrel shotgun from behind the counter and he just bent that thing right over his knee. Both of those barrels, he just went, ah! And he bent and he threw it into the wall. And then he picked up the spittoon and he went, and he drank that whole spittoon down. And then he smashed it through the window. And then all of a sudden he dropped everything and started running out the door. I said from the bar, hey, where are you going? He said, gringo, haven't you heard? Jose is coming. Hello.
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3: 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Sunny skies. Ooh, not a bad day at all to kick off the weekend, and a high near 30. For tonight, clear, starry skies, low 15. And tomorrow, cloudy skies, warmer with a high near 35. Mansfield 30, Newark Heath 33. It's 31 in Mount Vernon at the Super Q. 93.7 WQIO.
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3: All righty, kicking off a Super Q weekend with sunny skies today. High 30, tonight clear, low 15, and tomorrow cloudy skies and a high near 35. Mansfield 28, Newark Heat 32. It's 30 in Zanesville.
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9: On the contest line with me is Marshall Hemmingson of Indianapolis. 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
10: I feel wonderful.
9: Well, I hope you do. 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Do you think you're ready?
10: I'm ready.
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9: Low. Time is up. Your guesses were incorrect, Marshall. Another chance to play high-low and cop the cash happens at any moment from WNDE.
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13: Hey, listen, thanks for taking care of the baby while Madge and I go off to our aunt's.
14: Oh, it's perfectly all right. I love little babies. Yeah, let me hold him. Come here, little Johnny. Oh, Gucci, Gucci, goo. 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

0: that is, black gold, Texas tea. 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Said, California is the place you ought to be. So they loaded up the truck and they moved to Beverly Hills, that is, swimming pools, movie stars.
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4: Hello, I'm Dick Bartley. It's time to crack open the Solid Gold Scrapbook again. Coming up, a countdown of all the hits from today in 19... 19-

0: Everybody's shagging down at the beach to With This Ring, The Platters. Coming up next in the countdown, Frankie Valli and the Four Seasons. And Frankie remembers how the Four Seasons were one of the few American groups to survive the challenge of the British invasion by just being themselves.
1: Well, you know, I don't think that any performer should chase his tail or try to change because the music business is changing, or all of a sudden some new hot group comes along with a brand new sound. Everybody has to follow along and be what that group is. You know, you have to be unique enough to be different, and you should establish you, and that's what you should be. I mean, you know, why would the Four Seasons want to be Blood, Sweat, and Tears, or the other way around? We're very happy being what we were. So when all the different changes began to take place, we just stayed with what we were doing. You know, you don't have to sound like the Beatles or do songs like the Beatles or Chicago or Three Dog Night. Just do what you do.

Carousel. Alan Clark, Graham Nash, and the Hollies in the Pop Music Almanac. Still to come, some sweet soul music, some teeny bop pop, and more as we count them down from today in 1967.

0: Solid Gold Scrapbook, the pop music almanac, remembers all the great sounds of today in 1967. Next up, Tommy James and the Shondells. Tommy remembers the great hit song that literally walked in off the street and through his door.
1: Well, I Think We're Alone Now was not the follow-up to Hanky Panky, but it was, our third or fourth record in. And we had after Hanky Panky, we had Say I Am, which went top five, and It's Only Love, which went top 10. And then this fellow one day by the name of Bo Gentry walked into Roulette. And I had my office, and I had a secretary, and they treated me like an executive up there. I was an on-the-job trainee. And but nobody would let this guy in. And I said, wait a minute. You never know when the next hit record's going to walk through the door. And it was kind of prophetic because I let this guy in. He came into the office and he sat down. He introduced himself. His name was Bo Gentry, and his partner was Richie Cordell. And they had written this this song called I Think We're Alone Now. And he sat down at the piano and he played it for me, and instantly I knew it was a smash. I mean, there's just no doubt about it. You could play it on a guitar, you could play it on a piano. Any way you played it, it came out.

Tommy James and the Shondells, I Think We're Alone Now, on with the countdown. Solid Gold Scrapbook remembers today in 1967, and a record by Harper's Bazaar that was moving up fast, the 59th Street Bridge song.

The Beatles with Penny Lane. From Today in 1967 with Harper's Bazaar, Feeling Groovy, and Tommy James and the Shondells before that. Many more goodies coming up. The countdown will resume right after this.

0: Welcome back, Jimmy Mack. That's Martha Reeves and the Vandellas. I'm Dick Bartley. Solid Gold Scrapbook is recreating the sound of the biggest top 40 hits 20 years ago today. Herman of the Hermits, the normally talkative Peter Noon, remembers the kind of hush that fell over his mouth when he met a couple of his biggest music biz heroes.
1: I was such a big fan of Barry Mann that when I met him, I was speechless.
0: Really?
1: The only two people that I've ever met that I was speechless, and it was Barry Mann. Nobody knows him. You know, because he's just a name on records. And the other person was Elvis Presley. I met Elvis Presley, and I just couldn't think of a thing to say. I just said, when, you know, and I was interviewing him for a radio station. And I walked up to him, and they interviewed, this is Peter Noon, this is Elvis Presley. And I went, hello. And my voice was like a little bit higher, you know. And I said, when are you coming to England? And I couldn't think of a word to say to him.
0: Yeah.
1: I couldn't, I'd called my sister and said, I'm interviewing Elvis. And she said, ask him, does he dye his hair? You know, and does he, see if he wears makeup? She had all these great questions for him. You know, imagine me like saying, Elvis, do you dye your hair? You know, it wouldn't have gone down very well.

Boyle Scrapbook, the Pop Music Almanac with the biggest pop hit records. That's Western Union by the Five Americans with Michael Rabin. Hermits before that. There's a Kind of Hush all over the world. More great ones on the way.

You know, normally dad and daughter activities are things like a trip to the amusement park or the zoo, but Nancy Sinatra's dad was a bit different. He took her to the recording studio where Nancy and Frank Sinatra made a number one hit record together, Something Stupid, from Today in 1967.

Ty Stubbs and the Four Tops, Bernadette, a top three record, and the countdown continues. Here's the Mamas and Papas, dedicated to the one I love. What an incredible arrangement of dedicated to the one I love, the Mamas and the Papas. And what was the number one hit today in 1967? We'll be right back to find out.

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2: 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Are you ready? 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
4: I am a lineman for the county.
5: I was watching the weather report before I came in tonight, and I really feel for these guys that do the weather, because let's face it, it's a tough job. They have to make this thing sound important. They're on the news, you know what I mean? So the guy comes out and he's got maps. Well, we have a high, we have a low. We have a front coming in soon. And then my favorite part, the satellite photo. Now this is really helpful, huh? What is that? It's a photograph of the Earth from 10,000 miles away. Can you tell if you should take a sweater or not from that shot? I have no idea. If I really need to know the weather, I watch Romper Room. The kiddie show, they lay it on the line. I mean, if the little willy guy in the wall gets a raincoat, I know what's happening. I like it that way. I like it simple. I'm living in L.A. now, and I don't know if you've ever been there. The weather there doesn't change that much, and the weather guy there is the most frustrated guy in television. This guy, he's got nothing to say. You know what I mean? The poor guy comes out night after night. Here's Dave Wilson with the weather. Same weather. Tomorrow's the same, too. Back to you, Bob. Guy doesn't even show up for work half the time. You know what I mean? They go to his house, he's got the Hawaiian shirt, can of beer. Same. I told you yesterday.

0: reason I'm so laid back is because in high school I smoked a lot of Ritalin. My problem is I was reincarnated without ever having been alive the first time. My nephew has HD ADD. High definition attention deficit disorder. He can barely pay attention, but when he does, it's unbelievably clear. I saw an advertisement for some invisible fences. Thought that'll be perfect for my invisible dogs. I live in Massachusetts. I didn't shovel a driveway once this past winter since I bought the flamethrower. You know, the earth is bipolar. So I've been emailing my answering machine, which has been sending faxes to my cellular subconscious, which has call waiting, so in case I'm thinking about something else, I can get back to myself later. It's out of control now, don't you think? My dog has a website. All it is naked cats.
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3: radio. And there's some mattress firm, mattress something, not some mattress store running an ad right now telling you who can finance a mattress over 48 months. If it takes you 4 years to pay off a mattress, you can't afford a mattress. If it takes you 4 years to pay off a mattress, nothing will help you sleep better. You want to sleep better? Get a career where you can afford a mattress. And how did the entire mattress industry decide from coast to coast, the only way we can move this product is to get a tattooed meth head out on the sidewalk with a sign and spin that thing around a few times? A mattress is not an impulse buy. You have never been driving home from work and went, I got to get a mattress on that. You know what? Every time I see that guy on the sidewalk, you know what I'm thinking? That's the owner's nephew. He told his sister, I'll give him a job, but he's not coming in the store. How about this piece of advertising? Ever drive by a business, there's a big banner hanging out front that says, under new management. Has that ever worked and brought in a customer? It's always on a mini mart or an old motel. That's where you see that thing. Hey, honey, you know that motel on the old highway where those people got shot and they were making meth? It's under new management. We should check it out. You know what that sign should say? Still a dump.
4: So tired of being alone, that's Al Green on Croy, KROY DJ replay time. 6:11 and it's 70 degrees, and this is Dave Williams. There is no prize money freeze at Croy. We're giving away hundreds of dollars with a DJ replay. You might be the next winner sometime this hour. Croy area weather. Going to be partly cloudy tonight, becoming overcast with a good chance of rain tomorrow and Monday at 70, going for an overnight low of 52 degrees. I use
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to 1251 at Bridgetel and a Spencer Davis Group from 1967. You gotta give me some of that good love. Come on. KRQ playing favorites on the studio line. I would certainly love to play your favorite song this afternoon. Just tell me what.

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0: The hit song called Yellow Balloon. That is the Yellow Balloon, of course, a good feeling time on the Canterbury record label. 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
0: Going to the instant request Relics of Rarity's phone line, which is 678-OLD-6. 678-OLD-6. Hi, I was on the telephone.
3: Hey, Dave, it's Davey calling from New York, and I have a Relics and Rarities challenge for you. I heard a song a while back played by DJ Lou Rallo. I think the name of the song was What's for Dessert. It was by a female singer, and she sounded a lot like Dee Dee Sharp, but I don't think it was her. Can you figure out what this song was for me? I'd be amazed. Hey, I love your show. Thanks, Dave.
0: Well, AB, you are going to be amazed. What's up for dessert? We've got the record.

certainly does sound like Didi Shove, that's for sure. Candy Cole on the musical record label and going out to AB. Thanks so much for the phone call. What's up for dessert? Yes, I'm getting hungry thinking about this.

Everybody's ready for some kissing, huh? Miss Debbie Dean, Motown artist Debbie Dean, and a great tune called But I'm Afraid. Here's a wonderful record.

0: Allison Wonder, once more with feeling, one of those great Greenway Cook tunes, once more with feeling.
1: Watch out, here comes another Relics and Rarities Sure Shot!

0: 45 should have been a Stone Smash. In 1968, it was called The Group. G-R-O-O-P, The Group on the Jamie record label. I love the record. It's called Woman, You're Breaking Me. Day of the Rave, Sure Shot 45.
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0: downtown Chicago, we have 69 degrees. It's a great big day. A storm on Saturday morning, and here's Bobby V.
1: If she has wronged you.
0: All right, that's Bobby V from WYNR in Chicago. A little song called Punisher. I mean, hit her right in the mouth with a $100 bill, honey. How about that? We're 13 minutes past 12 o'clock WYNR time. We have something like 69 winter degrees in Chicago right now.

0: is the control room for the rocket that will take a man to the moon. A man is going to the moon. A man will land on the moon. Scenes like this will make the biggest news of our time. It's coming. It's certain. It will be soon. The countdown has started.
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Grateful Dead, there's Ripple from American Beauty. Saw a clip this last week for an upcoming Beatles documentary film that's going to be out in 2021. Quality is superb, and the music is even better. Meanwhile, this is one of the songs that's going to be featured for sure. I thought I'd play it now. Get Back, Beatles.

0: Tom Petty of the Heartbreakers, Mary Jane's Last Dance, one of his all-time great songs, but done by Johnny Cash. I Won't Back Down. We heard the Beatles doing Get Back.
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3: Hi, I'm Tom Mersine, and I'm here to present to you what we call Sounds in the Round, sounds stereophonically recorded that we think will enchant you. Familiar sounds, in most cases, sounds that you'll enjoy. We want to appeal to your senses. We're a cinch to appeal to your ears, but I have a feeling that we'll appeal to your eyes, too, because you'll be trying to see the sounds that you're hearing so clearly. In fact, you might as well close your eyes during the first few seconds of this one.
4: Invaders from Mars, capturing humans at will for their own sinister purposes, turning them into diabolical instruments of destruction.

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3: Okay, guys, take five. Hi. Welcome to the WAMCO New York School of Insults. You know, nothing's more embarrassing than to be going down the street and be verbally accosted by a perfect stranger. And how about those silent gestures? If you're one of those who can't think of a quick and witty comeback, well, we'll teach you right here at the WAMCO New York School of Insults. In a matter of days, you'll know 69,000 classic and destructive insults for any situation you might encounter. Just like these students here. Okay, class, situation. Somebody says he's gonna butt in line in front of you. Harris.
4: Eat my shorts.
3: Good. Willis.
5: Yes, sir.
3: What are you gonna say, Warhead?
5: Kiss off, dirt ball.
3: Very good. Just like these students here, you'll carry and reap chaos. It's taken our instructors years to become black lips, masters in this age-old art form. 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They'll also teach you the much-necessary Sunday punches and body checks that go along with it. We figure after you learn how to enrage someone, it might be a good idea to know how to defend yourself. We do it all. We teach you to verbally degrade someone and then, if necessary, actually break their face. Don't take that credit anymore. Sign up today. The WAMCO New York School of Insults, accredited by Don Rickles and the Chinese Red Guard. Okay, time to get back to work. Now, class.
6: Yeah, what do you want?
3: What do you got? Earwax, your scrunch buckets.
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0: 8 o'clock on the West Coast with Russ McLeod giving it to you. Over 58 minutes of the best music this hour. And Eric Clapton concert tickets and albums. And also a $100 fun sticker license number. Stand by. C Fun. Fleetwood Mac, Rihanna, will you ever win? That's what's going through the minds right now. The dudes who are playing in the Super Bowl tomorrow, the Minnesota Vikings and the Oakland Raiders, you will hear the scores right here, where you know if you listen, you're always a winner.
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0: Sometime this hour, you can cop an April Wine concert kit containing albums, tickets, poster, and more. Brand new from the Eagles, ELO, Band, and much, much more! Cuz weather, clear and cold tonight, lows down to -6. Yeah. Sunshine tomorrow and high about 4. It is 4 degrees at Sea Fun. Sea Fun, where the very next life number we call out
11: could just be yours, you know.
0: If it is, and you can be quick enough to call, you could collect $1,000 cash. Not cold hard cash. I'm talking about warm, sensuous bills.
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14: What am I gonna do?
0: Clear and cold tonight, going down to about -6 or so. Get up the willies. Mostly sunshine tomorrow and a high of 4. It's 3 degrees at Sea Fun, Cornelius Brothers.

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3: Mechanicsville, Maryland.
0: Mechanicsville, home of all the grease bums, right?
3: Yeah.
0: Don't get too greased tonight, okay? Cougar for you!

0: out at 6 o'clock. Good morning to you. I thought springtime was here for sure. Or it was supposed to be.
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0: I don't know what you had planned for today, but if I were you, I'd cancel it. I'd find myself a nice warm poison at a nice warm place and do some nice warm things.
3: I pulled into Nazareth.
0: W-O-R-F-M. Rain in the city this morning, 37 degrees the temperature, and traveler's warnings, high wind warnings, all kinds of warnings. Watch out. You might get caught. 608 with the Carpenters.
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0: Joy to the world, but on the other side of your bread. It's 6:16 at ORFM. Jimmy King is here saying good morning to you. Roads leading into the city, roads in Westchester, still covered with some snow. On the island, most of the snow's melted, but roads are still slippery. Been all up in the weather so much this morning because of the rain and the mixed with snow, in fact, 37 degrees. I forgot to tell you that ORFM's got those request lines open for you. 564-5987. 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

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It is Let the Good Times Roll, a time of the week where CPL radio puts aside the jazz records, opens up the rock and roll closet, blows the dust off of those vinyl records, and gives them a spin once again. Back to the 50s we go, the 60s, the 70s, we've even got some vinyl from the 80s. So let's fire up the turntable and give these a spin. Rock and roll and pop and soul, it's all here. My name is Mark Nielsen. I'll guide you through this journey into our past, give you some of the stories behind the songs. Stay with me for the next 2 hours as we let the good

Tommy Rowe, sounding like Buddy Holly a little bit there in 1962. The strumming pattern, the tempo, and the chords sound a lot like Peggy Sue by Buddy Holly. Even the vocals, similar to Buddy. Sheila, the name of the song, number one in 1962, the debut record for Tommy Rowe. He'd have another number one before the decade was out, with Dizzy in 1969. Before that, starting off the show this week with a story song by Lloyd Price, the tragic tale of Stagger Lee and Poor Billy, was number one in 1959. Actually happened. It was based on a true event. In 1895 in St. Louis, Missouri, the two men got into an argument at a saloon where Billy took Stagger Lee's hat. And so Stagger Lee didn't like that. He shot Billy dead, recovered his hat, and then left the saloon. And when Lloyd Price went on American Bandstand in 1959 to sing the song, they had him change the lyrics to where the two characters just got into an argument. No gunplay involved. And to bring it all back around, Tommy Rowe, coincidentally, would record Stagger Lee. In 1971, it would go top 30 for Tommy. Well, now that we've brought it all back around, let's roll on to 1976. The producer had to record this song with a strobe light in the studio so she could get into the disco mindset. It's Diana Ross, Love Hangover, her fourth number one song as a solo artist.

Vincent Furnier from Detroit, Michigan, better known as Alice Cooper. Poison Top 10 from 1989. Well, here's a segue for you. From Alice Cooper in 1989 to Nat King Cole in 1958. Looking Back was top five.

Oh, yeah. Feeling funky on Let the Good Times Roll. Sly and the Family Stone. 1969 title track from their album Stand. The first track on the album features a nice 49 seconds there at the end that was recorded separately from the rest of the song. Drummer Greg Errico says that people always ask him, why didn't you let that ending part be more of the song? The album, released right before Woodstock, where Sly and the Family Stone, of course, made a memorable appearance at that concert. It would be the creative peak of the group. Lots of singles on the Stand album, including Stand, I Want to Take You Higher, and Everyday People. The single, Stand, that's what we heard. That was Top 30, 1969. Now, you might remember this one. It was a big hit for England Dan and John Ford Coley. In fact, of all their hits, John Ford Coley says he liked this one the best. And I would agree. But did you know it was originally written by Todd Rundgren for his band Utopia? Here is the original version by Todd and the band from 1977.

The B-52s, from their debut album back in 1979. I remember they sounded pretty weird back then. I was at the college radio station at that time, doing a night shift, 9 to midnight on Thursday nights. And we had new albums from a lot of new wave artists that were brand new back then. They were mainstream now, but they were brand new. The B-52s, Talking Heads, Pretenders, Blondie, all these groups that were new wave and just sounding different. And I remember the song, I think it kind of all started for me, the new wave movement, when I heard the song Cars by Gary Numan. It just sounded different than anything else I'd ever heard, but it sounded awesome. I loved that song. So there was the B-52s, Planet Claire, their second single from their debut album. Do you remember what their first single was? Their debut single from the B-52s, Rock Lobster. That was memorable back in 79. Well, a lot of variety in that first set of music, mixing it all up among the decades and the musical genres, all sorts of them. Here on Let the Good Times Roll. I got to take a break. So let's listen to some commercials here for 2 minutes and then back with more of the show here on CPL Radio.

It is Let the Good Times Roll, right here on CPL Radio. My name is Mark Gilson. Let's hear from Motown now. This one written by Holland Dozier Holland, sung by the Four Tops. Bernadette, top five, 1960.

The Bee Gees. They had broken up in 1969, got back together in 1970. And that was one of the songs that they wrote when they got back together. Along with How Can You Mend a Broken Heart? Not bad for a day's work, huh? We heard Lonely Days, written in about 10 minutes. And peaked at number 3 in 1971. The Bee Gees say the song owes a debt to side 2 of Abbey Road. By the Beatles, of course, released the year before. The way the song changes tempos, back and forth, going from fast to slow and back to fast again. Thinking of traveling again? Well, Frank Sinatra's got some suggestions. 1958. Come.

Rick Springfield, from 1984, he had left his role as Noah Drake in General Hospital the year before, starred in a movie called Hard to Hold, and helped out on the soundtrack album. The album did better than the movie. And we heard Bop Till You Drop, which was from the Hard to Hold soundtrack. It was top 20 in 1984. Johnny Guitar Watson, from Houston, Texas, blues, soul, and funk musician and songwriter. He was the original Gangster of Love, as referred to by Steve Miller. That was one of his hits. Here's Cotton In, though, 1962.

Stones from Sticky Fingers, 1971. Keith Richards says, well, if there's a classic way of me and Mick working together, this song is it. I had the riff and the chorus line, and Mick got stuck into the verses. And Wild Horses was about the usual thing of not wanting to be on the road about a million miles away from where you really want to be. So even the Stones, who have been together a long, long time, and logged a lot of miles on the road, they get tired of touring. I do have concert tickets that I bought before the pandemic to see them, and that concert's been postponed. I can't imagine how they're going to reschedule all those concerts, but I'm still sitting on those tickets, waiting to see what happens, so we will see. Well, here's the debut single for the British pop duo Go West. Their biggest hit in the United States was King of Wishful Thinking from the Pretty Woman soundtrack. Here they are at the start of their career. We Close Our Eyes. Top 5 in the UK, but only number 41 here in the States in 1985.

0: The Royal Teens, a doo-wop group formed in New Jersey. Their lineup included Bob Gaudio, who would go on to Frankie Valli and the Four Seasons and write and produce most of that group's hits. And he wrote that one for the Royal Teens, Believe Me. That's the name of the song, Top 30, 1959. It was a follow-up to Short Shorts, which was number 3 the year before. It is the summertime. 'Tis the season for short shorts, thankfully. I'm wearing shorts while doing this program. And I'm not going to tell you how short they are. Isn't that great radio, though, when the on-air host tells you that he's wearing shorts? And it's summertime. Wow, that's great. Thank you so much for telling us that. This is Let the Good Times Roll on CPL Radio, the service of the Cedarburg Public Library. It is where Let the Good Times Roll gets all of its songs, all of its CDs, and it's where the Let the Good Times Roll research team gets all of its information. Maybe you've seen them there in the library with their lab coats and clipboards, going through the books, finding interesting stories about these songs for me to share with you on the air. Well, let's take a break here, and then we'll let the good times roll in just 2 minutes with hour number 2. Stay tuned. 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
4: Cold-hearted orb. That rules the night, removes the colors from our sight. Red is gray and yellow white, but we decide which is right and which is an illusion.
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6: 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You're

Hi. This is the musical story of Bobby Darin. Oh, that's me. The actual story, of course, doesn't have much to tell, except that I was born in New York, and that makes me a city kid. And I've been very lucky, and of course, that makes me happy. But the musical story, well, that starts back in 1958. April 10th of that year, in fact, and I walked into a record session with a song that I'd written, and a lot of hopes and a lot of dreams. Now, it wasn't the first record session I'd ever done, but it was the first time that I felt, well, maybe I could have a hit out of this particular date. The man upstairs was smiling at me that afternoon because, well, the song did become a hit. And, oh, by the way, the sounds you hear in the background are the actual pre-recording tune-ups and rehearsal of that record date. And now, the beginning.

0: Bobby Darin and the story of Splish Splash.
1: I was having dinner with a disc jockey friend of mine. He said that his mother had come up with a great idea for a song. And I said, what's that? He said, well, she came up with the idea of Splish Splash, take a bath. And we all fell down and had a good time laughing about it. 5 days, a week, 10 days went by, and I was back at his house, and I went to the piano. I said, I have a great idea for your mother's title. And I, on the spot, started to compose that which came to be known as Splish Splash.
0: Splish Splash was just the first of more than 36 hits for Robert Walden Casato, better known as Bobby Darin. A skinny, sickly kid, he grew up in the Bronx with a family so poor that his crib was a tomato juice box. At 19, he was on the streets, writing and singing radio commercials. At 22, he was a real rock and roll star, with his first of 8 gold records. He told an Amuse Life magazine that he wanted to be a legend by the time he was 25. He made it.

0: today.
1: Pardon me for interrupting, but there's something I must explain. You see, the songs that you've just heard were all on single records. And sometime between Queen of the Hop and Dream Lover, I went in to record my first album. It was called That's All. And one of the things in the album was a song that changed my entire life. I'm not going to tell you which song it was, but I'll be singing it for as long as I live. So if you'll sharpen up your fingers, we'll begin.

0: You know, I still can't believe it, but that record went to the number one spot in the country. Now, nobody planned it that way. It just happened to happen. Well, I guess that goes to show you that accidents sometimes turn out for the best.
1: Bobby Darin, whose record of Mack the Knife was, according to Billboard magazine, the third biggest hit in the history of rock and roll.
0: Hi, this is me again. And before we wrap up, I'd like to borrow a phrase from the magazines. Just about here in the story, they would say, to be continued. I hope so.
1: The Bobby Darin story was to continue for more than a dozen years, through 9 movies, 2 Grammys, and more than 17 million records. On December 20th, 1973, Bobby Darin died, the victim of heart trouble that plagued him all his life. Dick Clark comments,
2: I miss Bobby Darin a great deal. He was an extraordinary performer. He was about to embark into the motion picture business. He'd written and directed a film that was never released. I have no idea whether it was any good. All I know was he was quite a man.

0: Coming up, another unique singer-songwriter whose roots were in gospel harmony. Sam Cooke is next on The History of Rock and Roll. The History of Rock and Roll continues with Sam Cooke.
1: Darling,

0: This is the voice of Sam Cooke.
1: I was in Los Angeles, the Shrine Auditorium, and a fella approached me about singing some ballads, you know. He said, I think you got a nice voice for ballads. He said, I think we should go in and try a few. So I told him, well, I'll think about it. So about 8 months later, I came back to Los Angeles. So we got together and we went in and cut some ballads. And that's how the whole thing got started. There I had you sing me.
0: Sam Cooke was a son of a Chicago minister and started singing with gospel groups in the early 50s. At the age of 21, Sam went against his father's wishes and secretly began recording pop songs. One of the first was You Send Me, a million seller in the winter of 1957. 3 years later, Sam earned a second gold record for Chain Gang.

0: Sam Cooke and Chain Gang. Sam was a musical perfectionist, demanding yet fun-loving in the studio. His manager, J.W. Alexander.
1: Musicians all loved to work with him. He was always very relaxed in a session. He knew what he wanted to hear behind him, but he was very loose, very relaxed. We never had closed sessions. You know, people came. He'd come in bringing food and drink. Like, I mean, it was always like a picnic with Sam. This was the type of guy he was. Always like a picnic. Go out and buy some ribs, get some sandwiches, something, you know.
0: Here are some highlights from the golden hits of Sam Cooke.

0: The daughter of Sam Cooke, Linda Cooke, offered some comments on her father's music.
1: Oh, he had such a fresh approach. That's the main thing. He wanted to do something that was different and had a feeling that was uplifting and happy. When you turn on the radio, you don't want to be depressed. You want to hear something that's going to make you feel happy. And that's what a lot of his music did.
0: Sam Cooke wrote nearly all his own hits, and many have become hits again for artists like Cat Stevens, Johnny Nash, Herman's Hermits, Dr. Hook, and in 1965, The Animals, who remade Bring It On Home to Me. Sam Cooke's original version featured a shared vocal with Lou Rawls.

0: Lou Rawls, who sang with Sam Cooke on Bring It On Home to Me, went out in the 60s to record hits of his own. Love Is a Hurtin' Thing, Dead End Street, and in 1976, Lou hit number one with You'll Never Find Another Love Like Mine. As for Sam Cooke, his career spanned 8 years as a pop singer. He racked up over 40 hits and sold more than 15 million records. One of those gold records was for Another Saturday Night.
1: He asked me to come out of the office and go on the road with him, become his manager. We were partners, and we went to Europe. It was 1962. While there, he wrote a tune, Another Saturday Night. It was a true thing, you know, like we just gotten paid and sitting around the dressing room with nothing going. So this was his motivation or inspiration, whatever you call it, for writing Another Saturday Night.

0: Sam Cooke and Another Saturday Night. On Saturday, December 11th, 1965, Sam Cooke died, the victim of a motel shooting in downtown Los Angeles. His daughter, Linda, offered these final words on Sam Cooke.
1: For so long, I didn't even realize the status of my father in the music world. It was just like he sang, you know. He sang good as far as I was concerned, but I really didn't realize how many people really did like his music. I mean, he set his own way. He made his own path, and that's something that no one can take or alter or pick up and expand upon. That was his thing. And everybody respects it and admires it, and they all say he was great. So I think that's the best I could ask for him, that he did his thing and people remember him.
0: Coming up, another black superstar of the early 60s, a one-time prize fighter. He was an artist of astonishing range whose style was gospel. When he was 25 years old, he recorded his very first million seller. His story is next on The History of Rock and Roll. The History of Rock and Roll continues with a man they called Mr. Excitement, Jackie Wilson. The History of Rock and Roll continues with a man they called Mr. Excitement, Jackie Wilson.

0: Jackie Wilson and Lonely Teardrops, a song composed by Berry Gordy Jr. 1 year later, Berry was to put down his wrench on a Detroit assembly line and start the Motown Record Corporation. As for Jackie Wilson, he was to become a pop music legend, a live performer that few would equal.
1: Hey!

Baby Workout, written and sung by Jackie Wilson. Jackie grew up in a Detroit ghetto where at the age of 16 he won the Golden Gloves welterweight championship. His mother objected to the violence, so at the age of 17 he switched to music, replacing Clyde McFatter as lead singer of the Dominoes. 3 years later, Jackie Wilson went solo. Here's a collage of some of the songs of Jackie Wilson.

0: friend. Nick Clark reflected on Jackie Wilson.
1: He has always been an extraordinary talent. I introduced him in these Las Vegas shows we did together as the one and only, and there is only one Jackie Wilson, and he is probably the epitome of a startling performer on stage. A lot of our people today could take lessons from the Jackie Wilsons of the world and how to please an audience. The man gave you not only great vocal quality and drama and pathos, but he gave you performance. He gave you something to watch.

Higher and Higher, a song revived a decade later by Rita Coolidge. It was the last complete song that Jackie Wilson ever performed. On September 29th, 1975, while touring with Dick Clark, Jackie launched into his nightclub finale, Lonely Teardrops, and while singing the line, "My Heart is Crying," suffered a heart attack that ended his career. In a moment, another star of the early 60s, the Dean of Doo-Wop and King of New York Street Corner Harmony. The last name's DiMucci, but we know him better as Dion. His story is next on The History of Rock and Roll. The History of Rock and Roll continues as we look at Dion.

0: Leon DiMucci, and the group he named after Belmont Avenue in the Bronx.
1: I put them together. I recorded a song for Lori Records. They put my voice on a track that was a finished, completed track, and they had studio vocalists doing the background. I never met them, but I was so dissatisfied with the harmony on that record. It was like, it was counterfeit street corner voices, you know. And I just told the company, listen, I'm going to bring some friends of mine down here and do it the right way. And I went back up to my neighborhood, and I just collected the best of the street corner singers, you know. And that was the start of Dion and the Belmonts.
0: The hits of Dion and the Belmonts.

0: Again, singer-songwriter Dion DiMucci.
1: The Wanderer was written about a kid in my neighborhood who had tattoos all over his body. He had Flo tattooed on his left arm and Mary tattooed on his right arm. And every time he'd go out with a different chick, he'd have the name covered up with a panther or a rose. And then he finally got Rosie on his chest, and he had tattoos all over his body. Everybody kind of looked up to him, you know. That was, it's crazy, but they did. And we wrote a song about him.

kind of a live session to wander in. And I remember having it was a live afternoon. I mean, that studio was breathing, you know. We were just, it was just a happening, you know. And we used to try to impress all our girlfriends. We'd bring them down into the studio, you know, and have them sit around, and we'd scream out some rock and roll and just have a lot of fun. Run Around Sue was the type of song that you'd sing on street corners or on the rooftops or in the hallways or in the subway, just banging on cardboard boxes and hitting beer bottles and just making a racket and getting a kind of a mantra going, you know. And what happened was we had a party one night in the schoolyard, and that song, that riff, affected us so much we had it going for about 3 hours, you know. And the following week I wrote some lyrics to it, and we did, you know, a session with it and tried to recapture that same feeling. Of course we didn't, because when we brought the record back to the neighborhood, all our friends said, ah, you loused it up, it was so much better the night we did it in the schoolyard, you know. But it worked.

written about a girl named Dolores. But we couldn't use Dolores because it didn't rhyme with many things. It rhymed with Lavoris and a few other things, but we just threw Sue in there because it was true, you, and all that blue. We were only together 2 years, the Belmonts and myself, and we made a very heavy impression on people because till this day they mention Dion and the Belmonts, and I think they associate everything I did with the Belmonts because when I went out on my own, I did continue using the group sound. I used a group called the Del Santons, who are now the Brooklyn Bridge. I sing with Johnny Maestro. I used those, the Del Santons on Run Around Sue and The Wanderer and Ruby Baby and Donna the Prima Donna, all those early 60 records. I recorded Teenager in Love and Where or When with the Belmonts and a few other things. But we just, after Where or When, the group liked that kind of smooth group sound. And I was a rock and roller at heart, and I just wanted to keep rocking on.

We'll be hearing more from Dion later, but next, a young Philadelphian who gave up chicken plucking and instead began to rotate his hips. Within weeks, Ernest Evans had renamed himself Chubby Checker, supposedly after Fats Domino. He kicked off one of the most phenomenal crazes of the century. His story is next on The History of Rock and Roll. 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

0: actually didn't come on the scene until 1960. In fact, June 1st, 1960, The Twist was number one. And then again, in 1961, about November, The Twist was number one again. But between those two songs was Hucklebuck, The Pony, Let's Twist Again. Then we came up with The Fly, with the hand movements, and people are doing that. People today are doing a variation of all of my dances, without a doubt. Discotheques came when The Twist came. Right when the Peppermint Lounge came in, a woman in Paris on the Left Bank created discotheques, means dancing without a live music, dancing to a record.
1: In 1960, Chubby Checker recorded the biggest dance record in the history of rock and roll. In fact, Billboard magazine called it the number one rock and roll single of all time. Chubby explained.
0: The Twist to me, it's a music was as important as a drink of water. You just didn't go around not drinking water. I mean, people just didn't go around not doing the dance.

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5: Colorado Western.
2: Well, it's going to be clear and cold tonight. We'll have a low of 32. Then tomorrow, partly cloudy skies. Much warmer with a high Saturday, 55. Then on Sunday, cloudy, warm, a chance of showers, and our high Sunday, 61. In downtown Columbus, we have partly cloudy skies now and 49.
6: I like Mexican women. Mexican women rock.
7: Yeah.
6: That's right. That's right. Not because I'm Latino, but if you get in a fight or something, they'll jump in and help you out. You know?
7: You need that protection.
6: They get right in there. Oh, my ex-girlfriend was the best, man. Oh. She'd back me up if some guy would come to the party, you know, looking to kick my ass, you know. Hey, is Pablo here? Looking for, so you know Pablo? Is Pablo here?
8: Yeah, what's going on? He's my boyfriend, what's up?
6: Yeah, you better tell him, man. If I see him, I want to kick his ass.
8: Hey, don't talk to me like you know me. You come to my party looking for Pablo, guess what? I say I'll kick your ass.
6: I always got that friend who wants to get involved, you know.
8: Rosa, what's going on? Is this guy over here, Bonnie? No, he's talking to me. Like he knows me. Stupid.
6: Here, see two Mexican women fight. That is better than Caesar's Palace right there, man. You'll see another girl in the mall, that's when it gets really nasty. Like a big cat fight, you know?
8: Hey, Christina Lopez! She don't even know me, huh? Christina! Remember me? You're talking a lot of crap back in third grade. I remember. You weren't too? You don't even know me, huh? You don't remember? I do. Come, no, let go of me, Pablo. Come on, let's go. I don't care who's watching. Come on, let... You're still alive. You want some more, Pablo? Hold my baby. Come on, let's go. Kill you, bitch.
6: Oh, yeah.
8: Stupid. Kick your ass.
6: They should put them in that video game, Mortal Kombat. Wouldn't that be cruel?
9: Sub-Zero.
8: Chicana.
6: Then he fight. You hit the joystick, a little can of hairspray comes out.
9: Finish him.
8: Come here.
6: They're the only women who don't need mace, you know that?
10: Oh, Bugsy, pal, there's a friend here to see ya.
11: Did someone knock? Me? What's up, Doc?
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13: 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Yeah, just me. The Gangster Rock, Kid Kelly. Cruz is doing 12 in a row for you. Hot Hits 92.3 KKFR with Kid Kelly. Been sitting around. Pretty excited about the Phoenix Cardinals. Hold on. I've been thinking about that. I think it's sort of redundant, don't you think? Think about it. Phoenix and Cardinals. Two birds.

0: 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You got together, Kid Kelly. It's time, 12 in a row for you, getting this one off of the folks out there at ASU. Best all got it cranked up, banging in the red for ya. Roxanne, play that funky music, white boy from KKFR. It's 92.3 KKFR with Kid Kelly. Got someone on the phone with a question, yeah.
1: Hey, JJ isn't in today?
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1: Oh, he's supposed to come over here, bumming.
0: Oh, well, I'm not good enough for you. I'm not good enough to bum with you. Well, we're getting on. We'll get you off, Sly Fox. Going all the way from Hot Hits 92.3 KKFR. 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Brother Billy White Teeth, Get Out of My Dreams, Into My Car. It's the Mighty Kid at 6:57. Stand by, we got another 12 in a row. Gonna hit you with. I want to remind you that Hot Hits 92.3 KKFR invites you to participate in the first ever slide-a-thon at the Oasis Water Park. 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In fact, JJ Morgan and I, we're gonna be splash buddies. It's happening this Thursday. We're gonna be out there in the morning. We hope to see you out there. It all is from Hot Hits 92.3 KKFR.
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0: 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How the heck are you?
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0: 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Right now, uptown. 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
1: Somewhere in New Jersey, there's this guy named Dave who has this giant 60s record collection and this pirate radio station in his attic with a transmitter he built from the Allied catalog. 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

she really and truly is. I wouldn't lie about that. About 5'2". I think the eyes were blue. That's Aubrey Wilson, United Artists 45. She's a good looker. Yes, she is. Matter of fact, some people would say she's a rainbow. Dave the Rave on my Relics of Rarity show. The hits and the 45s that deserve that second chance on the radio.

Rolling Stones hit 45, kicking off 1968. In fact, it was probably rolling off the charts right about now, late February of 68. She's a Rainbow.

45, it's simply packed with so much raw emotion. I love that version of the Goffin King tune, Yours Until Tomorrow, Vivian Reed on the Epic record label. And if you were watching American Idol, I don't normally watch American Idol, but there was a performance just recently by a young lady right from my area, from East Brunswick, New Jersey. She calls herself Jax, and she did a great performance of the song that was a hit by Cher, Bang Bang, He Shot Me Down. And I actually sent her a tweet. Yes, I'm on Twitter, folks, under DJ Dave Rave. If you want to follow me on Twitter, then look me up, DJ Dave Rave. And I sent Jax a tweet. I said, you know, if you're going to do another 60 song, this song would fit you perfectly. The Yours Until Tomorrow, and in particular, the Vivian Reed version. So, Jax, if you end up doing that song on American Idol, remember that it was Dave the Ray that turned you on to that Goffin King tune. And speaking of a Goffin King tune, on the Redbird record label, this is Tony Jackson.

0: called Stage Door. Now, Peter James did a very cool version of that song, but that's Tony Jackson, who at one time was the lead singer of The Searchers. Write it down, a song called Stage Door.
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6: 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And this is Brother Love on WhammO FM. 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
3: From Jacksonville, Florida, comes some young talent on the grow, Tim the Birdman Bird.

Rockin' Coast to Coast, Reel It in the Years. I'm George Taylor Morris in Hollywood, and we're just up the street from the studio where the Rolling Stones recorded one of their all-time classic albums, Aftermath. Actually, they wrote most of the songs for Aftermath and other places while they were touring, but it's not hard to figure out why they came to Hollywood to record every chance they got during that spring and summer of 66. The Sunset Strip was packed with flower children every night of the week, the Hollywood Hills were crawling with rock stars, and the local clubs were filled with fans of all the hot new bands like Buffalo Springfield and Love. There was lots of energy to feed on, and the atmosphere was right to experiment with new instruments like the sitar and the dulcimer. The payoff in the end was that their first album was full of totally original tunes and a lot of hit singles, including this one that went all the way to number one.

Just think, in a dozen years or so, she'll be a woman from a century gone by. 20th Century Fox from The Doors' first album. We started with Painted Black, the lead track from the American version of the Stones' Aftermath album. It wasn't even on the British version. And we heard Pacific Gas and Electric from 1970 and Are You Ready? Well, let's see if you're ready for some short ones. We'll feature a bunch of them next on our Reelin' in the Year salute. So stay with us as we continue on the Global Satellite Network. I'm George Taylor Morris, and this week we have a Reelin' in the Year salute to the short ones. Now, I suppose there are a number of possibilities we could explore with this topic, like songs honoring bands with little people, such as The Small Faces or Davy Jones and the Monkees, or we could do songs that use short in the title, like the Randy Newman classic Short People or the Royal Teens' Short Shorts. But what we have here are nine straight-ahead rock classics that gave us everything they had in 2 minutes or less, give or take a couple of seconds. For example, last week we played The Letter, which is 6 seconds shy of the 2-minute mark. And So You Want to Be a Rock and Roll Star, which comes right in on the 120-second mark. Now, we're not going to repeat those, but in looking around, we found there were literally dozens of these little gems to choose from. In fact, we'll kind of make a music sandwich out of this, beginning and ending with the Beatles, as Reelin' in the Years salutes the short ones.

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You're fine. So kind. 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That you're my nails and that you're all my gun. I'm real on earth, but it sure is fun. Come on, baby. It drives me crazy. It's just great balls of fire.

0: make a mind.
1: The surprise at the end of Abbey Road, the Beatles and Her Majesty, as we pack in 9 in a row on our Reelin' in the Years salute to the short ones. From the top, by artist, we heard The Beatles, Jerry Lee Lewis, The Beach Boys, Lovin' Spoonful, Crazy Elephant, The Dave Clark Five, Jefferson Airplane, The Castaways, and then the little tiny Beatles song. And of course, for the most part, the days of the very short songs have passed, but one contribution they made to our rock and roll heritage, I think, is that they made radio a lot of fun to listen to. Where we now hear maybe a dozen songs at most during an hour of listening, there was a time when radio stations played 20 songs in an hour. Now, that's variety. And if you have some favorites of your own that clock in at 2 minutes or less, jot them down and send them to us. And one of these days, we'll reprise our Reelin' in the Years salute to the short ones. Still to come, Jesse Colin Young, a vintage comedy clip, and this week's selection to our Hall of Fame. So stay with us as we continue Reelin' in the Years. Via satellite from Hollywood, I'm George Taylor Morris, and we're Reelin' in the Years. Now, here's a group that may never have happened if two of its members, at the time working with different bands, hadn't decided to get up on stage and jam together at the Fillmore East one night in 1969. A few months later, they added a relatively unknown but flashy drummer to their mix of keyboards and guitar, and the result was a superstar band that they named after themselves, Emerson, Lake & Palmer.

0: A grown-up's fable from the Moody Blues, Ride My Seesaw. We heard Lucky Man at the top from Emerson, Lake & Palmer's debut album, and from 1967, Incense and Peppermints from Strawberry Alarm Clock. Next, a Woodstock story from festival organizer Artie Kornfeld, plus one of our classic film clips, as we keep reeling in the years on the Global Satellite Network. Bringing the 60s and 80s together, I'm George Taylor Morris, reeling in the years on the weekend leading up to the 18th anniversary of the Woodstock Festival. I guess we're all pretty much aware of the history connected with that event and all that's been made of its significance over the years. But the real impact still lies with the memories of the people who were there and the people who dreamed it up, Michael Lang and Artie Kornfeld. And although the two of them had worked for months on the logistics of how to put this whole thing together, Woodstock would never have been the success it was if it weren't for the roster of stars who showed up to perform. Artie Kornfeld told us what it took to get all those acts to say yes, and about a couple of major stars who just couldn't make it.
1: We knew a fellow named Hector Morales or William Morris, who never really got a lot of credit because no one gave it to him. I always did. Who went and got Sly Stone to commit verbally. And once Sly committed verbally, all the other acts wanted to be in it. And then we went to Hendrix and signed Hendrix. And once Hendrix committed, that was it. Everybody had to play Woodstock. They didn't care if it was for nothing. What did they get, $3,000 or $4,000? Hendrix got 60. John Lennon wanted to be there, but the government wouldn't let him in because he was in Canada after that bust doing his sleep-in with Yoko. So we tried to get John in. He couldn't get in. And the one who should have been there, but called and said his child was sick, was Dylan, because Woodstock was Dylan. And he never did show up, unfortunately.

0: reeling in the movies.
1: Want something?
2: Yeah. Let me have a Three Musketeers and a ballpoint pen, one of those combs there, a pint of old Harper, a couple of flashlight batteries, and some beef jerky.
3: Okay, you got an ID for the liquor?
2: Oh, yeah. Oh, nuts, I left it in the car.
3: Sorry. You'll have to get it before.
2: I forgot the car.

0: still the all-time Reelin' in the Years party classic, The Kingsman Louie Louie. And our vintage film clip, if you didn't guess, it was Charlie Martin Smith from American Graffiti, which opened in theaters around the country this weekend in 1973. We opened up the set with Crosby, Stills, Nash & Young and Bob Dylan, and we had some comments from Woodstock founder Artie Kornfeld, who will join us again next weekend for our salute to Woodstock. And while we're at it, if you were at Woodstock, you might want to get in touch with some folks who are writing a book about it for the 20th anniversary, and might like to include your experience there. They'll send you a questionnaire if you send them a card with your name, address, and phone number. You can write to Woodstock, 998 Dixon, D-I-X-O-N, Boulder, Colorado. The zip code is 80302. That's Woodstock, 998 Dixon, Boulder, Colorado, 80302. Coming up next, the date book and the number one song this weekend in 1966, as we continue Reelin' in the Years on the Global Satellite Network.
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5: Yeah, I'm going to the Aerosmith concert, man, and I was wondering what kind of drugs I should take.
4: Okay, Aerosmith, that's heavy metal. You're going to want to stay away from stimulants. They react negatively with the high decibels. When those guitars start feeding back, you're going to be clawing your face off. I suggest rather a mild depressant, beer, maybe some Quaaludes.
5: All right, man. You got any?
4: No, I don't. I'd like to point out right here, the Rock and Roll Doctor does not advocate drugs or just prescribe them. Okay, Rock and Roll Doctor, you're on the air. Are you having a bad trip, sir? Is that what this?
5: Too much.
4: Yeah, okay. Well, you want the hotline. This is the Rock and Roll Doctor. Next, please try to dial carefully, people, okay?

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0: 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For the rest of tonight, partly cloudy, lows in the lower 50s. For tomorrow, a little bit better, partly sunny, a little warmer. With highs in the mid-70s, cooler near the lake. 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
2: Super Q, 449 of the 30th. 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
2: Super Q, 452, and this is Chris Bailey. I'm having a good time this afternoon on my request line at 221-9666, and I'm going to be making that $1,000 mail call within minutes, so you hang on in and see if you can rip the Super Q off for a $1,000 mail. Stevie Wonder on Q. 55, and this is Chris Bailey, and I got that lady.

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1: 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Most never reached the Billboard Top 40 hit chart or may not have charted at all. Even so, many of these songs are pretty good. 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

the U.S. Hall of Fame with Mr. Music, Norman Knight, The Doors, and Touch Me. And this hour, we're featuring the hits. Watch where you touch me. We're featuring the hits of January 15, 1969 as we rock on back 20 years ago. Saluting all these great hits from 20 years ago, The Supremes and The Temptations. And I'm going to make you love me. Yes, I am. What great music. Full hour of it for you from 20 years ago on the U.S. Hall of Fame.

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0: And I-

the U.S. Hall of Fame with Mr. Music Norman Knight as we rock on live coast to coast with a dynamic pairing. Huh? That's the Supremes, the Temptations, and I'm Gonna Make You Love Me as we look back on this date, January 15th, 1969. By the way, if you would like to be in touch with me, this is how you do it. Hello.

And of course, Before the Hour is Up, the actual number one hit 20 years ago, we will play Before the Hour is Up, as I said. That was popular coast to coast, and you'll hear that song. And coming up, I've got a big hit from Tommy James and the Shondells. You'll hear it next on the U.S. Hall of Fame.

the U.S. Hall of Fame with Mr. Music Norman as we rock around the clock every Sunday at this time as we look back on this date, January 15th, 1969, the most popular songs all across the country. 20 years ago, Tommy James and the Shondells and Crimson and Clover. Right now, I got a little bit of a soulful strut with the Young Holt Unlimited, all for you, right here on the U.S. Hall of Fame.

0: U.S. Hall of Fame, who's on the telephone?
1: George Hawkins.
0: And George, where are you calling from?
1: I'm calling from Quincy.
0: Quincy Wire. Where's that?
1: Washington.
0: Quincy, Washington. All right. What can I play for you from 20 years ago?
1: How about Hooked on a Feeling by B.J. Thomas?
0: Okay. Who do you want to send it out to, George?
1: I'd like to send it out to little Annie Bachman from Detroit.
0: And who is little Annie Bachman?
1: She's just a little friend of mine a very good friend from a long time ago.
0: All right, Annie. I hope you enjoy the song from George out there in Washington, B.J. Thomas on the U.S. Hall of Fame.
1: Thanks.

with Mr. Music Norman Knight, the pride of Houston, Texas Way, Billy Joe Thomas, to the music world simply, initials BJ Thomas, and Hooked on a Feeling. As we look back, a big hit for Stevie Wonder, next on the U.S. Hall of Fame.

Music Normal Night as we rock on live coast to coast. The Wonder Man Stevie for Once in My Life as we look back 20 years ago today when this was a hit for Johnny Maestro and the Brooklyn Bridge. Yeah.

0: of Fame. Who's on the telephone?
1: This is Greg Bickle, Norm.
0: And Greg, where are you calling from?
1: Culpeper, Virginia.
0: All right, Virginia Way. What can I play for you, Greg, from 20 years ago?
1: How about Glenn Campbell and Wichita Lineman?
0: Great song. Who do you want to send it out to, Greg?
1: Well, all our great listeners here at WCVA in Culpeper.
0: All right, thank you so much. Here's their song from you on the U.S. Hall.

Voice Hall of Fame with Mr. Music Norma Knight as we rock on back 20 years ago today. Of course, that's Derek and Cinnamon. Coming up, a big hit by Sly and the Family Stone. You'll hear it next on the U.S. Hall of Fame.

on the U.S. Hall of Fame with Mr. Music, Norma, Nice Line, The Family Stone, and Everyday People. As we look back on this day, January 15th, 1969, the late Bob Hite and the group Canned Heat, doing it from 20 years ago with Going Up the Country for you right here on the U.S.

0: Cowboys Hall of Fame. Who's on the telephone?
1: Yeah, this is Tony, North Fort Myers, Florida.
0: All right, from Florida way, what can I play for you, Tony, from this day to 1969?
1: If I Can Dream by Elvis.
0: Great song. And who do you want to send it out to, Tony?
1: Everybody still believes in Elvis.
0: Oh, the king of rock and roll. Well, here's your song for all of us from 20 years ago, The King, on the U.S.

0: U.S. Hall of Fame. Who's on the telephone?
1: Mike Bassett.
0: And Mike, where are you calling from?
1: Cleveland, Ohio.
0: Cleveland, Ohio. And you listen to us on what? Magic 105.7, right?
1: Right.
0: All right. What can I play for you, Mike, from 20 years ago?
1: I'd like to hear the one by BG's I Started a Joke.
0: And who do you want to send it out to, Mike?
1: Me and my dearest wife, Michelle.
0: And how long have you been married?
1: Oh, 20 years.
0: 20 years. Well, yes. This has got to be your time, right?
1: You got it.
0: All right. Here are the Bee Gees for you and your wife, Mike, on the U.S. Hall of Fame.

on the U.S. Hall of Fame with Mr. Music Norman Knight as we rock on back 20 years ago. Well, for the past hour, we've been playing the hits of this day, January 15th, 1969. You might have been sitting around saying, I wonder what the number one song was on this day 20 years ago. Well, it belonged to a gentleman who was born on April 2nd, 1939 in Washington, D.C., and was a singer in his father's church choir as a youngster, and of course, he sang with a lot of groups in the Washington, D.C. area, and eventually joined a group called the Moonglows in the early 60s, a group that had hits like Sincerely, Seesaw, and the Ten Commandments of Love in the 50s, and this gentleman sang for that group and appeared with several others, and eventually he left to go as a solo performer. And while he was appearing at a club in Detroit in 1962, Berry Gordy Jr. saw this gentleman perform, was so intrigued with his style that he immediately offered him a contract with his label Tomler Records. And in the fall of 1962, gentleman Marvin Gaye launched his career with a big hit called Stubborn Kind of Fellow. Unfortunately, Marvin Gaye passed away on April 1st, 1984, and was shot by his father, the Reverend Marvin Gaye, but he left us a wealth of songs. And it's interesting that the one song that was originally recorded in the fall of 1967 by Gladys Knight and the Pips came back again a year later for Marvin Gaye, and this is BR, Before Raisins. This was the original big hit for Marvin Gaye, and this was the number one hit on this day, January 15th, 1969. I heard it through the grapevine right here on the U.S. Hall of Fame.

0: This series presents information based in part on theory and conjecture. The producer's purpose is to suggest some possible explanations, but not necessarily the only ones, to the mysteries we will examine.
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3: 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I don't know about you guys, but I have a poor work ethic. I was told that when I was 16 by my supervisor at Wendy's named Lorne. You got a poor work ethic, son. You know that? Listen to me. Hotshot, rock star. Poor work ethic. I'm 16, Lauren. You're 38 and you still work here. I'll get over it. That's what I wished I'd said. Which actually came out with, sorry. Team player. If you ever do this behind your boss's back, make sure there's not a mirror in front of him. I've been fired from every job I've ever had. Figured that out the other day. May not make it through this show. I've never been downsized, never put on administrative leave, never let go. I love that one. We're gonna let you go. We gotta let you go. You can go. We will let you. Through the door? Well, what a generous severance package. I get to exit the building. Fired! That's all I've ever heard. You're fired, Slade. Fired. Three syllables. Fired. That's how fired you are. Fired. Backwards. Derf.
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6: Hello again, I'm Trip Rogers, and this is the Music Yearbook. Going back to March of 1967, in New York City, there were two big top 40 radio stations. One, of course, was the legendary WABC. The other, the good guys at 57 on the dial, WMCA. And we're going to use their survey for this countdown. In March of 67, Old Blue Eyes wins a Grammy Award. 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We begin our show with number 10, one of the biggest sellers for Tommy James and the Shondells. I Think We're Alone Now.

News headlines in March of 1967, Frank Sinatra wins the Best Record Grammy for Strangers in the Night. The House expels Adam Clayton Powell on ethics charges, and Teamster President Jimmy Hoffa begins serving an 8-year sentence for fraud and jury tampering, and he's released after serving 4.5 years in prison.

0: 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I'm Trip Rogers as we continue our look at March of 1967. Celebrities born this month include CSI star George Eads and Billy Corgan of the Smashing Pumpkins.
1: Oh, I'm so ready.

I'm Kirk Rogers. You're listening to The Music Yearbook. We're looking at March 1967. What were we watching on TV? Gunsmoke gets renewed for its 13th season despite declining ratings. And as a result, Gilligan's Island gets canceled by CBS. Gunsmoke would be on the air until 1975. And Leslie Gore guest stars on Batman because her uncle produces the show. And she performs her last top 20 hit on the show, California Nights.

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0: We're looking at March 1967 on this edition of the Music Yearbook. And we have an extra for you now. The first father and daughter to hit number one in the rock era. It was, of course, Frank Sinatra and his daughter Nancy, Something Stupid.
5: I know.

Music Yearbook, Herman's Hermits, and There's a Kind of Hush. As we take a look at sports headlines from March of 1967, Muhammad Ali is ordered to be inducted by the Selective Service. He'll refuse and have his boxing title stripped later this year. Peggy Fleming wins the world skating title, and UCLA wins the NCAA basketball title again. She

Rolling Stones at number four with Ruby Tuesday on the Music Yearbook for March of 1967. At the movie box office, we were watching How to Succeed in Business Without Really Trying, Robert Morse and Rudy Valli in their original Broadway roles. In Like Flint, James Coburn, the sequel to Our Man Flint, Julie Andrews is thoroughly modern Millie. The movie

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Up next at number two, the New York bass group led by Felix Cavalieri and Gene Cornish, The Young Rats.

Now, before we hear the number one song from March of 1967, let's recap our top 10. At number 10, I Think We're Alone Now from Tommy James and the Shondells. Number 9, Jimmy Mack by Martha and the Vandellas. Number 8, Love Is Here and Now You're Gone, Diana Ross and the Supremes. Number 7, Sock It to Me Baby, Mitch Ryder and the Detroit Wheels. Number 6, Dedicated to the One I Love from the Mamas and the Papas. The Herman's Hermits at number 5 with There's a Kind of Hush. Number 4, Ruby Tuesday by the Rolling Stones. Number 3, Happy Together from the Turtles. And number 2, I've Been Lonely Too Long from the Young Rascals. The number one song in March of 1967, yet another chart topper by the group that came to America 3 years before and changed the music business.

0: The Fab Four and Penny Lane, number one from March of 1967. And that wraps up this edition of the Music Yearbook for March of 2025. 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
3: C4KFI, easing on down the road tonight, 756 Charlie Flaxman, Hall and Oates. Back to TV dinners and lonely nights. The chick is gone. He's gone. All along the coast, Charlie Box with the power and the jet airliner and the Steve Miller Band.
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6: About all we have time for that this afternoon. 2 o'clock with Doug DeRue. Let's get going. Some good stuff this afternoon. Here's Chicago.
8: Wham!
9: Wham!
8: Wham!
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11: 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My boogie phone is 520 wins. All you have to do is start calling up right now. 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
12: 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Nothing to answer, no questions, nothing to qualify. You just call in, and the loot is going to be yours. Sometime between now and 3, stand by.
14: 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The wig is wet. Please get the wig fat.
12: 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Will he be at 5 after 2? Hey, tonight, the culmination of all your song requests for the past week as we play back the 10Q Telephone Top 40. It's going to be starting with Rich.

0: they've got Famous Amos chocolate chip cookies, too. Two, I love this song. I practiced all night and I couldn't get it right. 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You know what I'm saying? 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Getting on what gets you off. 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
6: Hi, boys and girls. Lair here with the weather. Mostly cloudy with a chance of wet. High today, 73. Overnight.

0: Remember now, is a bird in the hand worth two in the bush? In my inimitable way, I just turned a question into a declarative statement. I don't understand how I did that. You could have that decision sooner. The ape. We'll diagram that sentence later. Hopefully, your participles aren't dangling. WAP with Larry Dixon. End your frustration. Get a woman. Run 1255. Management of WAP has handed me this message. Due to circumstances beyond our control, Bill Burkett will be on next. Sorry.
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5: Can you believe this? The last weekend of the decade, and we are ready to party down. I'm telling you that right now. Yes. Rick D's blowing out the 80s with the top 80 of the 80s countdown. Do you know who just got here to help do this? The party lady of the decade, Taylor Dane, is here. Taylor,
6: oh,
5: baby.
6: No. Can she live up to it? Can she? Yeah. Thanks, Rick. Listen, I'm sorry I couldn't be here to help last weekend, but I was back in New York with my family. So how far did you get?
5: Well, let me bring you up to date, Taylor. Here's number 80 through number 41 just for you.
6: That's the end?
5: Yeah, I just wanted to bring you up today. Okay, yeah. Now you're caught up.
6: Yeah, I've never seen anyone move their hands that fast in my life.
5: Taylor Dane is here. We're in effect. We're ready to go. Are you ready?
6: I'm ready. Play number 14.
5: The number one hit from June of 87, Whitney Houston.
6: Ooh, I want to

0: I want to dance with somebody who loves me. Whitney Houston at number 40.
1: Yes, the Grammy winner from 1987. This is Taylor Dane.
0: She sure is. A double. You know, you're a double nominee yourself in 89. Yep.
1: Yeah.
0: This is Rick Dees. We're teaming up to double team you through the decade.
1: This group took home two Grammys the same year as Whitney for their album, The Joshua Tree. You too.
0: Number 39, With or Without You. See the

0: can't live with or without you.
1: Oh, I thought you were going to sing that. Okay, great lyrics though, huh, Rick?
2: Lyrics? Who's talking about lyrics? I'm talking about you.
1: Oh, here we go. Get a life or get I can't decide. What one, Rick? That was You Two from Ireland, number 39 on the weekly Top 40s. Look at the hottest hits of the 80s. That was their breakthrough hit in the United States.
2: Tell me about it. Coming up next, the catchphrase of the 80s. All right, what was the catchphrase of the 80s? We'll let you know.
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2: Okay, Taylor, this is it. In this envelope, I have the phrase of the 80s, the one phrase that was repeated more than any other phrase. What do you think it is?
1: Well, it's got to be your place or mine. Isn't that special?
4: Yeah.
1: Or make my day.
2: All right, let's see. The phrase of the 80s. Paper or plastic?
5: It is.
1: Great, great. Are we moving along now? Number 38, Pink Floyd, another brick.

0: All in all, we're just another brick in the wall.
1: From the top of the decade, March of 1980.
0: It is Pink Floyd number 38. That is Taylor Dayne. This is Rick Dees. And we are counting down the top 80 hits of the decade. Okay.
1: Okay, Rick. Here's four guys who live right up the coast from me in Boston.

0: We're hanging tough.
1: And we're rough, too.
0: Oh. It's Taylor Dayne right there, Rick Dees, with you counting down the top 80 of the 80s, and we're moving up fast. By request, of course, the New Kids. Where are they in concert this weekend, Taylor?
1: They're home for New Year's, putting on a great New Year's Eve show at the Centrum in Worcester. How's that? Uh-huh. Hey, Rick, if we don't give away these prizes pretty soon, I'm going to get them out of here myself.
0: I'll give away some prizes for you. What do we have here? Our producer, Mr. Dan Lemos, is bringing this over. Danny, come on over here. Wow.
1: I can't embarrass him.
0: I want to embarrass you because he went out and bought all this stuff. It's good. What is this now?
2: Well, it's the Video Walkman, the GV8. Anybody who knows anything knows that's a great one. The Sony D25 Discman Compact Portable Disc Player.
0: Yeah.
2: We've got a Sony cordless telephone, the SPP110, and that's $1,000 worth of video. You carry it away.
0: He used to steal this stuff. Now he goes out and buys it. All right, so it's yours. All of what he just described is yours. If you can tell us the mystery singing celebrity. All right, Taylor, roll it.
3: A house in New Orleans.
0: Yeah.
3: They call Rhymes.
1: Do I have to guess?
0: Take a wild guess.
1: Is that supposed to be the animals in a sad day? Now, who is this?
0: Okay.
1: I thought it was slowed down.
0: It is slowed down, but it's actually a very famous artist and his friend singing The House of the Rising Sun. They're from New Jersey.
1: That can't be.
0: It is. Okay. What did she say when she was bleeped just then? All right. Well, if you know, put their name on a postcard. Send it to me if you would. Rick Dees, D-E-E-S, in care of the Weekly Top 40 Challenge, Box 196, Hollywood, California, 90078. 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
1: I think it's Ray Charles.
0: No, it is not Ray Charles, I can promise you that, but take a shot at it, and good luck on the Weekly Top 40 Challenge. Stick around, we're going to take a look at some folks who split from their groups during the 80s and just had huge hits.

0: Rick Dees.
1: And I'm Taylor Dane, and we're counting down the hottest 80 of the 80s. Taylor, did you ever sing in a group?
0: Yes.
1: What group?
0: What group? Called The Next and one called Felony. How's that?
1: You were in Felony?
0: Not the Felony. I think there was like the Felony, a Felony. I don't know. I was in one of the Felonies.
1: Did you just get so tired of being the backup singer who made these hit songs one after another in New York?
0: Oh, they were hits? Thank you. Did you play them? I'm curious. No, I just got tired of people telling me what to do. You know I can't handle that, right?
1: No, you cannot handle that. I will not tell you. Tell me what
0: Never
1: to do.
0: Never tell me what to do.
1: I will not. You tell me what to do, baby. Whip me, please.
0: There we go. There we go.
1: She's making me play a hit. Here's some artists who went solo in the 80s, and oh, did they have some hits.

0: some amazing folks. Chaka Khan, Steve Winwood, Sting, Jody Wiley, Peter Cetera. But there's one guy, Rick, who's got to be the biggest solo success of the 80s. Formerly of the Commodores, you know who I mean?
1: Got to be the man at number 37 and a super nice guy. He wrote us the nicest Christmas card this year.
0: Wow.
1: Lionel Richie, all night long.

0: 37 on the hottest 80 of the 80s countdown, and Lionel played at the closing ceremonies for the 84 Olympics and just tore the place apart all night long. This is Rick Dees.
1: And this is Taylor Dane, also at the controls.
0: Thank you, Taylor. You don't usually do this, but what a splendid countdown you are doing right now.
1: I might do this professionally now, huh?
0: Yeah.
1: Oh, no.
0: Yeah. What number is this?
1: Number 36, the X-Wham Man.

0: You got to have what?
1: Faith. George Michael, number 36.
0: That's the second of the hits he's got on the countdown. The decade's biggest hits. He has three hits right here. And this guy, what an 89 he had. A baby with no wife and this.

0: Bobby Brown with a hit about going solo, and definitely the right move for Bobby.
1: Yeah, everybody told him he was crazy to do it. 5 million albums, we should all be so nuts.
0: Taylor, let me ask you. Are you ready to step aside and let somebody else jump in here and take control?
1: Yeah, that's very nice of you, Rick, but I just don't think you're ready.
0: She's so fun. No, wait a minute, we got a thing called the Guest DJ, and here's your number to call, 1-800-742-5333. 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
4: Hello, world. This is me, Shelley Barker. You're listening to me from Galway Bridge in my living room. Here's number 35, Take On Me by A-ha.
0: Uh-huh. Did you say uh-huh?
4: Uh-huh. Mm-hmm. Uh-huh. Uh-huh. Okay. Okay.

0: Me, aha, clocks in at number 35.
1: The only group from Norway to have a number one hit. That was in October of 85.
0: Well, this is Rick Dees. That is Taylor Dayne. We're right next to each other, double teaming you on the countdown of the top 80 of the 80s. And none other than Taylor Dayne is here keeping us whipped into shape, baby.
1: Okay, from February, Paula Abdul's first number one off her first album, Paula Abdul, Straight Up.

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1: Did anybody want to remake an Outfield song? Anybody? Anybody? Oh, it's The Rescues to the Rescue. Just

Oh, yeah, this is getting old. Your Love there from The Rescues. Very frustrating, I must say, from September 2008. I like the outfield. I like the outfield a lot, and I don't think people should be messing with their song, especially a group as worthless as The Rescues. There we go. I've said my piece. Jason Faulkner. Yeah, that Jason Faulkner. You're wondering, why did I bring up Jason Faulkner? He was a member of Jellyfish. He was one of the guitarists in the band. He's swapped off duties with John Bryan for one of their albums there. Then he was with John Bryan in the group The Grays, and then he went solo and recorded two fine solo albums. I play the song Author Unknown on a pretty regular basis, along with his remake of Both Sides Now, which turns up as a B-side somewhere. What's he been doing? I heard he recorded a solo album and released it in, like, Japan, but that doesn't do me any good at all. Nope, instead, I do know for a fact that he worked on this fine album that I have here from Nick Acosta. How could this thing have come out and I didn't know about it? But it came out earlier in 2008, sometime around the summertime, and I guess they toured, but Jason Faulkner plays guitar on the Nick Acosta record all throughout the album and even co-wrote one of the songs. It's really quite good. So it's in the same kind of throwback 60s style that's in right now, the one that Amy Winehouse used and that everybody else sounds like a throwback. But what I'll play you here, and I'm going to play this entire song because it's that good. This is the song that Jason Faulkner plays guitar on and co-wrote with Nick Acosta. This is Keep Wanting More on Crap from the Past.

0: Nick Acosta, and got guitar contributions from the great Jason Faulkner, and co-written with Jason Faulkner. That's Keep Wanting More.
1: Now, David Bowie, if you've heard of him. Chameleon, Thin White Duke, musical genius. This came out beginning of the year in January. This is David Bowie, and Where Are We Now? I'm Cut from the Past.

fool. You get the idea. David Bowie from January 2013. And where are we now? Justin Timberlake released a song called Suit and Tie that certainly conjures up songs like Mercy, Mercy Me from Marvin Gaye. Here, give a little listen and tell me what you think. This is Justin Timberlake featuring Jay-Z and Suit and Tie on Crap from

0: stop. 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
1: Aw, yeah. Justin Timberlake is smooth. I got, if you want to laugh your butt off, go to YouTube, type in Fallon Timberlake History of Rap. And that's it. That's all you need. That will keep you laughing for quite a while there. And so when he performed that live on Saturday Night Live, I actually caught that particular episode. And if you hear that done with a live drummer, that's Marvin Gaye right there. And apparently I was not the only one to think so, because there was a guy named R-Rod who did this nice little mashup. And it's called With Your Suit and Tie On. You will recognize it, no doubt, on Crap from the Past.

0: That's pretty great. R-Rod mashup is how it's billed, of Justin Timberlake and Marvin Gaye, with the vocals from Suit and Tie and the backing track from Let's Get It On. That's nice.
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2: In this business, it's magnified. And I learned this when I was in my early 40s, how you just have to look young for this business. And I was in LA. I had a good set. So did all the other young comics, early 30s, 20s. They had good sets. After the show, there's a man in a suit, very important looking, across the crowd. He was eyeing all the comics. And we thought, oh, he's a manager, he's an agent, he's coming towards us, somebody's going to get a break. Who will it be, the older guy who's paid his dues, or one of the youngsters? He came straight to me, only I got his card. Was he a manager? Was he an agent? No, he was a plastic surgeon. Oh, and I got his last card, by the way. Plastic surgeon with one card, 300 people, I got the card. What does that say?
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4: 941 with Norm Davis, playing the hit you want to hear from the hit line at 242 WOHO. Stony Ridge, Oak Harbor, Toledo, The Bells, Good Morning, Lady Dawn. I love you. It's 944 with Norm Davis on WOHO. Right on. Today,
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4: Forecast for Bowling Green, Fostoria, and Toledo. Today, showers, thundershowers. High for Mike Smith this afternoon, 80. Tonight, mild. Low, 65. Tomorrow, partly cloudy. Marine forecast today and tomorrow. Wind southwesterly at 10 to 15 knots today. Variable at 6 to 12 knots tonight. Now, 67 degrees. WOHO, good guys. At 9:46 with Norm Davis. Oh, watch out now. Hitbound, Isley Brothers. Love the one you're with.

Angie, it's 20 before 8. Sweet Dick with you at MAQ, Radio 67. It's 35 degrees, and later on this morning, Joel Sebastian at 10 is going to be talking about sex. Some of those phone calls he had yesterday morning. Oh, driving along the tollway, I just was going crazy.

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3: No, that's incorrect. 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Fill the blanks in order or pick a tile, Chris, whatever you want to do. 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
3: Wrong. 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
3: You know it? All right, fill it in.
5: O.
3: Yes.
5: I.
3: Yes.
5: T.
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8: Chance Ray, the Clang of the Tom Newley Show from WSAI. Dave Gray, the telephone rate was standing by to take your calls right now. Votes are requested 921-5105. So give him a call and vote for your favorite songs. So Larry Clark can play back the 10 top most requested songs between 9 and 10 o'clock tonight. 50 degrees outside. And that is Smokey Robinson and the Miracles.
9: Is that all?
8: That's all of the record, man. I'm afraid there is no more. Whatever happened to Smokey Robinson and the Miracles anyway? Tano ever tell you?
9: He said they were living in Bowstring.
8: Bowstring, is that right?
9: That's right.
8: How about that? Hey, don't forget, when you hear a Beatles song from the brand new Beatle album called Magical Mystery Tour, all you have to do is call in and identify the song, and you're going to win yourself that Beatle album called Magical Mystery Tour.
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8: 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We can play a record right now. Countdown to brand new survey tonight on the Tom Dooley Show. Here's Johnny Rivers. I said, Tom Dooley, you're not playing enough records, and I haven't heard a soulful scream out of you all night long. So here we go. Johnny Rivers, the 17 minutes after 8. WSAI Furniture Fantasy Time, a thing called summer rain. 50 degrees outside right now, and if you have been running away from the frustrating problem of blemishes and acne like Tano here, it's time you stopped and faced up to it, right, Tano?
9: Okay, Masabi.
8: 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Now you can really do something important about your face, Tano, because now there's Blemicin. 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
8: Currently, it's 50 degrees outside of
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0: 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This is Mike Green and Eric Herman's pointing fingers. She did it.
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2: Hey, we got another call here. What'll it be? I have a feeling this is going to be one of those days.
0: Yeah, some days are like that. All you crazy cats out there. Radar weather, rainy and mild tonight with an overnight low of 43. Right now it's 45. Hot chocolate, Emma on 94 WDIF. Head down to Fire Lake, Bob Seger. 8:15 with Green on DIF. About 4 or 5 years ago, this song was originally done by Todd Rundgren and Utopia. In fact, Todd Rundgren wrote this song. Love is the Answer, England Band and John Ford Cole. New music on DIF from the Pretenders. I'm special.
3: You know, we were in an old building and a girder fell and hit us both on the head. One thing led to another. We had to change your height. Next thing you know, we look at each other. I'm looking at him. 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

0: resounding. 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
1: Knock off the singing, punk. 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
0: Oh, goody! 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
1: A lot of convenience stores been hit lately.
0: Okay, well, we'll hide out. What are we going to do, hide behind the Twinkies? Yay, buddy! Can I shoot the gun this time? You always get to shoot the perpetrators. I never get to shoot. I never get to shoot anybody. I just sit there. You use my shoulder to aim on it, or it hurts my ear. Clinton?
1: What do you want, punk?
0: Can we get a double bed? I hate these twin beds that we're using at home these days. I always feel so cheap and so used. I mean, you come over, you wail away, and then you're back in your own bed, and I'm there just, you know, seeping and weeping.
1: Shut up, punk. We're keeping the double beds. I don't want you crawling all over me.
0: I wouldn't crawl all over you. Kiss your toes. Maybe play a little Gucci Gucci.
1: You shut up, punk. We're on stakeout duty. Gotta watch the cashier. Kinda boring, punk. Why don't you pass the time for me?
0: Clinton, here on the stakeout, you want me to...
1: That's it, punk.
0: I don't know, Clinton. Well, I guess, okay. Can't believe it, though. First day on the job, here I am blowing the assignment.
1: Go ahead, punk. Ooh, that's nice. Ooh, that's nice, yeah. Ooh, that's nice, punk.
0: Clinton? I'm hungry.
1: We'll get you something to eat, punk.
0: All right, that's the great thing about being on stakeout duty here in these convenience stores. Let's see, do I want some pretzels? Do I want some potato chips? Do I want some Doritos? Stop it!
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2: 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Just by asking, so go ahead and ask for it. 258-8000, Windsor Jr.

0: 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Guess who's next? Live, Elton John.
1: Oh, CKLW, where you can bag the birds all this weekend. 3 o'clock with Elton John, EJ the DJ. How are you, Detroit? And this is the Big Eight and Martha Reeves.
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1: 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It's Elton John here. That's Boogie Woogie. CKLW with Cher, A Woman's Story. This is EJ the DJ. It's 4:13. And let's take a look at Motor City traffic with JoJo in the Big 8's Traffic Central.
3: A warm welcome to EJ the DJ on a bitter cold afternoon in Windsor in the Motor City. It's great having you in town, Elton, and especially at the Big 8. Are you having fun?
1: I'm having a great time, thank you. CKLW, where you can bag the birds all this weekend. 5 o'clock with Elton John, signing off here, thanking you all for listening. We love you, Detroit, and this record is a Detroit record. You made it. Thank you. We'll see you soon.
0: CKLW, that was written by a former Detroit guy, Paul Drew. Icy Bell and Drows and Tighten Up.
4: Sounds like the old Mae West line. Remember the old famous Mae West line? Is that a gun in your pocket or are you just glad to see me? Look out. CKLW, Barry White, he's having it. He can turn on a dead woman. Never gonna give you up. Wow.
5: 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Yeah.

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1: 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Woo! Who's got the best boogie in the Motor City? Woo!

0: KFW presenting another $1 million weekend and a chance for you to win off the Wonder Phone. I wonder what the Wonder Phone is for. Well, it's to win Stevie Wonder, and your chance will be coming up shortly. It's just before 10 o'clock with Mike Kelly and on the Supermax Show, and I promise to do my best to...
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5: How you doing? Welcome to the Classic Countdown. Now let's flash back to April 1970. Gonna supplement the top 20 with a few bonus extras. Here are the Doors to get things underway.

Roadhouse Blues, Jim Morrison and the Doors from April 1970. That month, President Nixon announced that he was ordering U.S. and South Vietnamese troops into Cambodia to attack Viet Cong sanctuaries just across the border. The result was an immediate storm of protest against expansion of the war. A one-hit band called the George Baker Selection is coming up, and now the Fifth Dimension from April of 70, with a tune written for them by Jimmy Webb, The Girls Song.

0: Remember that odd tune? Little Green Bag by the George Baker Selection. As we wind back time to April 1970, the 42nd Academy Awards were presented that month in Los Angeles. John Wayne won Best Actor, Maggie Smith was Best Actress, and Midnight Cowboy was named Best Picture.
1: But these gals that want to buy it, most of them are old and dignified, social registered types, you know what I mean? They can't be trotting down a Times Square to pick out the merchandise. They gotta have some kind of middleman.
0: Let's get back to April 1970 with the fourth of our seven bonus extras, Come Running by Van Morrison in the Sunday Night Countdown.
2: Right.

with Ray Stevens. Everything is Beautiful, just out in April 1970 and beginning its run to number one in the charts. Charles Coody won the Masters Golf Championship in Augusta, Georgia that month, defeating Hall of Famers Jack Nicklaus and Johnny Miller, who tied for second. And our audio portrait of April 1970 continues with Rare Earth

In April 1970, the first Earth Day was celebrated by millions around the world. The goal was to protest pollution and make plans to protect the environment. And here's the chairman of the board.

Make Me Smile by Chicago, the number 20 record in our April 1970 countdown. That month, President Nixon signed legislation banning cigarette advertising on radio and television, effective January 1st, 1971. American Motors introduced a new compact car called the Gremlin, with a list price under $1,900. And Crosby, Stills, Nash & Young had the number 19 record in April of 70. Here's Woodstock from Deja

0: a group called Marmalade with Reflections of My Life in the number 18 countdown slot. We've set the Wayback Machine now for April 1970. Some of the top-rated TV shows were Gunsmoke, Rowan and Martin's Laugh-In, Mayberry RFD, Family Affair, The Carol Burnett Show, and Ironside.
1: Query, if it doesn't fly with ease in a 50-mile-an-hour wind, what can walk up and down the sides of a glass and stainless steel building, has no blood, and wears tennis shoes?
0: Let's carry on with the number 17 record in the top 20, Celebrate by Three Dog Night.

Santana's Evil Ways on the number 16 record in our countdown and salute to April 1970. That month, Paul McCartney officially announced the breakup of the Beatles. Johnny Cash performed at the White House for President Nixon. Founding member Peter Green announced he was quitting Fleetwood Mac to join a commune. And Tyrone Davis had the number 15 record back in April of 1970.

is counting down the best rock, pop, and soul of April 1970. This is Dick Bartley. Let's take a moment for a quick recap. So far in the top 20, we've heard Make Me Smile by Chicago, CSN and Y's Woodstock, Reflections of My Life by Marmalade, Three Dog Night Celebrate, Evil Ways by Santana, and Tyrone Davis with Turn Back the Hands of Time. We're back with the best of April 1970 and the number 14 record in the top 20, Easy Come.

0: Bobby Ocean Show. It's Bobby Ocean Show on the air on your radio. 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My telephone number is 297-82-LO. 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
1: Will there come a day?
0: 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KCBQ. 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With a little Partridge Family action, I'll meet you halfway right here on a Bobby Ono Ocean Show. 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
0: 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It's the message in the Bobby Ocean Show this afternoon. 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It's 3:24. Right on. 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
3: 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I'm sure you'll enjoy it. 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

Ask me some more ginger ale, please. Came out originally as a cardboard 45, Alfred E. Newman. It's a gas. Gonna rock the No Static Attic. That's for sure. We're gonna do the rock around as we begin Relics and Rarities.

Paul Peek on the NRC record label doing that rock around. Yes, indeed. My speakers are just about ready to burst. Here's Ronnie Hawkins.

Gotta dedicate that record to my son. He's been living that record, has he? He's been sleeping late and just enjoying the fact that he is on vacation, but pretty soon it'll be back to school. That's Richie Hart from Phoenix, Arizona. 45 Cold Vacation Time on the Ramco record label. Of course, being on vacation, he is definitely feeling fine. Today, the Rev coming to you from the No Static Attic. It's my Relics and Rarities show on the radio.

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2: R-O-V-S-W-H-N-D. People are very afraid of the police. That is a big part of our culture. No matter how rich you are, how old you are, you're just afraid of them. We got every reason to be afraid of them. You know what I mean? Like, you're a white lady. You ever been pulled over before? You know, and then what they say, let me see your driver's license and your registration, right? See, I'm just guessing. That's not what they say to us. Well, you wouldn't believe what they say to us. Spread your cheeks and lift your sack. Like, what the fuck? Excuse me? You heard me. Spread open your cheeks and lift your sack. I got a driver's license, too. There's easier ways to prove who I am and shit. What does that prove? I'm serious, man. You ever be at a red light, the police might pull up next to you. It won't be no big deal for you, but you know what? I'll fucking fall apart. Oh, no. Oh, don't look over there. Now, I was hanging out with a friend of mine. He's a white guy, you know. We were just hanging out, and we were lost in the city. You know, we were smoking a joint. Now, I don't know if it's a coincidence that we were lost and high and shit, but my white buddy, he was smoking a joint. Dave. The goddamn cops. I'm gonna ask them for directions.
3: I said, Chip, no! Chip, don't do it! It was too late. He was walking over there. This man was high as shit.
2: Excuse me, sir.
3: Touching him and Chip.
2: Excuse me. Need some information. Start confessing things you shouldn't confess. I'm a little high. All I want to know, which way is 3rd Street?
3: The cop was like, hey, take it easy. You're on 3rd Street. You better be careful. Go ahead, move it.
0: I'm sorry, a black man would never dream of talking to the police high. That's a waste of weed.
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Well, hopefully that stirs your memory up just a little bit. 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
2: 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Want to say thank you to Vera Papa's Restaurant and Bar in High Point, and soon to open on Battleground Avenue in Greensboro, for making the switch. Here's Tina Turner off the KISS line. We don't need another hero.
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2: 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Hot and hazy today and tomorrow. 20% chance of an afternoon thunderbuster. Fair tonight, low 70. High tomorrow near 90. Right now it's 89 degrees in Kernersville.
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5: 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Papa J. Michael Stewart, Kelvin, Chuck Weber invite you to stay with me and try on a new pair of shoes. Ron Woodcroft Stewart, a pizza at Kissin. Kissin 91, great. 78 faces, stay with me at 733 for Papa. 91 KISN 737. Bridal Fair next weekend, March 8th and 9th. Meet new people. Kissin' jocks all doodled up. Chuck Weber and I'm one, ready to get down with you at the Bridal Fair. Olivia Newton-John, have you never been to KISN 91? 741, Papa J. Michael Stewart, this is Chuck. Metroplex weather, clouds and rain through tomorrow. Low tonight, 40, it's 55 at KISN. It's Clearwater looking out my back door. All right. 91 KISN for Papa J. Michael Stewart Show. Chuck at 745, Sammy John, Chevy Van. 91 KISN, it's all right, that Chevy Van, anything goes. Sammy John's at 747, West 5th.
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I guess I've never really gotten over the bitterness I feel about Estelle. She did some really cruel things. Cruel! Estelle always used to say dirty words. I mean, really filthy words when she was having sex. The only problem was, usually when she said them to me, she was calling from a hotel room.

0: But I think the cruelest thing she did was just the other day. Yeah, I ran into her. She said, it's foolish the way you get on the air and you're always talking down about me. Why can't we just admit we couldn't have a marriage that worked? Why can't we be friends? Look, some friends we used to know are having a Halloween party. Why don't you come over? I said, oh, Estelle, I hate costumes. You know, you can't breathe. You get makeup all over you. She said, don't worry. I'll have an easy costume for you. And you can come and there'll be no fuss, no muss. Just come as you are. I'll bring the costume. And believe me, it'll be an easy one to her. I said, okay. So I showed up at the party. I said, where's my costume? She just had a length of garden hose over her shoulder. She said, all right, come with me. And I walked out to the driveway. She said, get behind the wheel. So I got behind the wheel of the car, and she shoved one end of the garden hose into the tailpipe and the other end through the window. I said, hey, what kind of Halloween costume is this? She smiled evilly. She said, you're going as Dan White.
1: Who says snowbirds can't fly? Ann Murray, Boss 30, and by request, I got

0: just heard from Roy Hennessy's mother. He made it home. 5 hours. 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Getting it tighter and tighter. Dig it.
1: You know I got to show you.
0: Understand why we give the Victoria temperature after 10:30. Nobody's up to listen to it over there anyway. I really don't understand it at all. More Canadian culture from Boss 30. This is Mash McCann. Never stops. Always coming up. 11:37 from the Rick Honey Show featuring Robin McNamara. Lay a little loving on me. Now I said, do it now.
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school. What do you say? 'Tis the season after all. And do you still get that excitement or that anxiety this time of year, even though it's been decades since you attended college or high school? Maybe you're experiencing it now through your own kids. My kids are grown up now, out of school. But when they were in school, I remember that first day that your kids go back to school after the summer is over, that first day that they are back. And as a parent, you're there at home just going, ah, I've got some space back. Enjoying the silence. The house is quiet. The neighborhood is quiet. And after a busy summer, it's just kind of nice to have some peace and some tranquility. But when that afternoon school bus pulls up later that first day, you can't wait to hear about their day. And they're full of excitement. Can't wait to tell you. At least when they're younger. When they get older, you kind of have to wait for the details to come out over dinner or the rest of the day. So, songs about school for the next hour here on Let the Good Times Roll on CPL Radio. My name is Mark Nielsen, and what better way to get us started than a song simply titled School? Here's Supertramp.

Those punks from New York City, the Ramones, sounding a bit like the Beach Boys there in 79. That's Rock and Roll High School, written for the movie the same name. And it was the Beach Boys themselves from 63 before that. The top 10 record, Be True to Your School, featuring the melody of On Wisconsin. That's the college fight song here for the nearby University of Wisconsin. And Supertramp starting us off in that set. They've got a couple songs about school. Could have gone with the logical song. That's where they sent him away and taught him how to be sensible, logical, practical. But I chose the lesser heard School, the excellent track that leads off their 1974 breakthrough album, Crime of the Century. I'm rolling on now with Cat Stevens, 1977. This was his last top 40 hit. Later that year, he would change his name, become Muslim, and stop performing.

Me and Julio, down by the schoolyard. Is it a song about school? Well, maybe not, other than he's meeting Julio down by the schoolyard, but a good excuse to play a good song. Paul Simon, top 30 in 72. And Chuck Berry, before that, he's writing about what the kids know. Rock and roll was what the kids were listening to, and so he wrote about their experiences, including those experiences at school. School Days, one of his best-known songs, top 10 in 57. And Cat Stevens starting us off on that set, writing about the schoolyard as well with the nostalgic Remember the Days of the Old Schoolyard. Well, singing about their alma mater, Bard College in Annandale, New York. Here's Steely Dan from 73.

Reading, writing, arithmetic. Jackson 5, one of their earliest hits. Their follow-up to their debut record, I Want You Back, that's ABC. Both songs, their first two singles, went to number one in 1970, and they were off and running. Steely Dan before that, singing about taking the Wolverine up to Annandale. The Wolverine was the name of the train that Walter Becker and Donald Fagen took to go to Bard College in Annandale, New York. The two met in college. They played in a variety of bands in college. They didn't form Steely Dan until after they were in college. But one of those college bands that they played in included future comedy star Chevy Chase playing drums. And we heard My Old School from 73, a nice guitar solo in that one by Jeff Skunk Baxter. It's songs about school this hour on Let the Good Times Roll. The kids are back in school, and so are we for this hour as we remember songs about school. My name is Mark Nielsen. Dare I say, your teacher for this hour? Class resumes in just 2 minutes then, when we continue here on CPL Radio.

0: Well, back to our back to school special. This week on our second hour theme hour, it's songs about school. My name is Mark Nielsen here on Let the Good Times Roll. It's CPL Radio. Let's see, what are some of the rules of school? Well, there's no chewing gum. Got any gum in your mouth? Spit it out right now and place it under your desk for later. And the use of tobacco products is strictly prohibited. Everybody knows that smoking ain't allowed in school. Brownsville Station.
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0: Police. Zenyatta Mandata, don't stand so close to me. Back up a little bit. Are you vaccinated? Sting wrote that song. He used to be a teacher, although the relationship in the song between the teacher and the student did not happen to him. Top 10 in 1980 and Pink Floyd. Before that, the Iconic. Another Brick in the Wall. Featuring the Islington Green School Choir. They're from London. Number one song in 14 countries, including the States. That one also from 1980. And Brownsville Station, not Motley Crue. With the original Smokin' in the Boys' Room, top 5 in 74 for that one. And I was talking earlier about how in the early days of rock and roll, a lot of the songs were written about school because it was the teenagers who were listening to this newfangled type of music called rock and roll. Not their parents, but the kids. Parents didn't care much for it back then, I imagine. And so the artists wrote about what the kids knew. Wrote songs about cars or girls or even school. So here's three songs from the early days of rock and roll about school. Starting with this one from Jerry Lee Lewis.
1: Open up a honey, it's your lover boy, me that's knocking. Why don't you listen to me, sugar? All the kids are at the high school.

0: Lincoln and a 46. You gotta move. Start rocking, baby. Rockin', rockin', baby. Gonna rock all night. Rock all night. Just wait and see. Yeah.
1: Ricky Nelson. As in Harriet's Boy. Waiting in School. That went top 20 in 58. And Tommy Fassenda. Before that, Tommy, a rock and roll singer. A guitar player from Virginia. We heard his biggest hit, High School USA. Top 30 in 59. And the killer, Jerry Lee Lewis, starting off that set with High School Confidential. That went top 30 in 58. Written for the movie, the same name. Rolling on now.

0: Well, school's out for now. Finishing up our hour of songs about school with Alice Cooper there. School's out. That from 72. The school year just starting up, though. That song more appropriate for May or June rather than September, but it's about school. Maybe one of the most memorable songs about school. And 38 special before that, top 30 from 84, singing about the most important part of school, the teachers. A good teacher can influence so many lives. They are appreciated. Appreciate your teacher this year in school, boys and girls. Teacher, teacher, the name of that tune. That's the show. School's out. I gotta go. Thank you so much for listening. And check out our Facebook page, Let the Good Times Roll Radio Show. You want to hear a past show? We have an online archive. Well, you can do so. Go to the Facebook page, Let the Good Times Roll Radio Show, and look for the link that says Past Shows Here. My name is Mark Nielsen. Hoping you'll join me back here on the radio Saturday night at 7 p.m. or Tuesday night at 6 p.m. Central Standard Time for another episode of Let the Good Times Roll, rock and roll and pop and soul from the 50s, 60s, 70s, and 80s. 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
7: 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It's $1,000 Thursday, a bonus day in the Lucky Listener Contest, March the 5th, 1992. I am Shannon in the morning, Scott and Todd, and here is what's happening.
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7: 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Out late, tipping that wine bottle up.
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7: 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Mostly sunny and nice today with a high of 58.
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0: infinity, a gigantic astral body hurtles towards the Earth to terrorize and seal the doom of an unprepared mankind.
1: How can we prevent it?
2: A job for the Army. They've got the guided missiles, the nuclear warheads. Intercept and destroy it before it strikes.

As if by design, this death-dealing meteor plunges into the depths of the sea. And in its place emerges an awesome monster such as human eyes have never seen.

The history of rock and roll continues with a sound that blended electronics, mysticism, and a musical lifestyle. The sound of San Francisco. In 1967, San Francisco was a psychedelic capital of the world, home for an estimated 1,000 bands. The Grateful Dead, the Jefferson Airplane, Creedence Clearwater Revival, Quicksilver Messenger Service, and Big Brother and the Holding Company and Janis Joplin, to name a few. It was also the home of hippies, love ends, and for a few brief months, the summer of love.

0: San Francisco was a love-in during the summer of 1967 when Scott McKenzie's record was a hit. Not everyone agreed, though, with Scott's philosophy. This is the voice of San Francisco native Grace Slick.
1: They called it Flower Power, Summer of Love, all these cornball names. And I have never been like that in my life. And I never wore flowers. And I'm not a hippie. Scott McKenzie was too... we weren't that nauseating, really. I don't think.
0: In 1967, Grace Slick was flying high as lead singer of San Francisco's number one psychedelic group, the Jefferson Airplane. Grace reminisced about their earlier hits.
1: I think the reason why those were popular is because our group didn't know anything about music at all, and they were so simple that a moron could play it. So anything that's simple usually connects with more people than something that's complicated and frivolous and psychedelic or whatever title you want to put on it. When the

0: Somebody to Love was the first of two classic hits by Jefferson Airplane. Both were considered prime examples of the San Francisco sound, but both were recorded in Los Angeles. Grace reflected on the one she wrote, White Rabbit.
1: Well, you get associated with a whole lot of things. I'm not associated with White Rabbit. That is not going to stop. My nose is always going to be on my face, the same nose. That song is always going to be part of me. I'm not going to get annoyed with White Rabbit. I enjoy singing. I don't mind my nose either. I'm not crazy about my fat knees, but I don't mind my nose. The music is more or less of a steal from Bolero, Ravel's Bolero, and a little bit of Miles Davis' Sketches of Spain, which was Gil Evans and Miles Davis together. And that's sort of where the music was stolen from. And the words were not stolen, but the idea was from Lewis Carroll's Alice in Wonderland.

0: White Rabbit and Somebody to Love, the hits of Jefferson Airplane. Again, Grace Slick, who talked about what happened to the group.
1: Almost right after Surrealistic Pillow, which is what those two are off of, then we got into an era which was more instrumental, kind of crazy stuff, which is hard for most people to understand. It's all right for people from San Francisco, or a small bunch of hippies, or whatever you want to call it. But for most of the country, that nut house stuff, people aren't that goofy in most of the country.
0: Jefferson Airplane were billed by their record company as exemplars of a generation lost in space. The press agreed, calling them the musical power that swamped Liverpool, mowed down Motown, and made San Francisco's Haight-Ashbury district the earth-shaking center of mass music, end quote. But it faded just as fast as it started. 8 years after White Rabbit, Jefferson Airplane returned with a new name, Jefferson Starship, and a number one record, Miracles. We'll hear it later on in the history. But for now, it's 1967, a time of incense and peppermints. The strawberry alarm clock goes off next on the History of Rock and Roll. The history of rock and roll continues with the psychedelic sound of San Francisco. In 1967, dozens of groups appeared on the scene with trippy, edible names. Moby Grape, Vanilla Fudge, and the Peanut Butter Conspiracy. One of the most successful was a strawberry alarm clock.

0: Incense and Peppermints was the first in a pair of hits for the Strawberry Alarm Clock, a San Francisco sounding group, but their real hometown was Los Angeles. The number one female singer in San Francisco was a runaway from Austin, Texas, who drove a car painted with astrological signs and described her husky singing style as cosmic. This was her final TV interview with talk show host Dick Cavett.
1: My first guest is one of the most exciting singers there is. Some think the most exciting. We have extra stage hands to hold the roof down when she sings. If you have never seen Janis Joplin, here is your chance. Here is Janis Joplin.

0: Janice, it's a shame you couldn't do an uptune for us, but a ballad like that will
1: later
0: do.
1: Later in the show.
0: Yeah, maybe later we can talk into it. You're really shot after a number, let alone a whole evening, I would think.
1: Do you tend to kind of
0: collapse after the show?
1: Well, usually because I get so turned on by doing one that it's hard to stop after one, to tell you the truth, because it just makes you want to do more.
0: Your engine is revved up.
1: Yeah, sort of.
0: I know all the hip expressions, you see. Engine is revved up.
1: You're a real swinger. I could tell by your shoes, man.
0: Wait a minute. Now, Janice, these were good enough for my grandfather.
1: I had a lot of trouble last week. I wasn't that tune. We opened with another tune, and I tore a muscle.
0: I heard about this. You tore a muscle somewhere near Maryland.
1: It's closer to home than that, baby.
0: Where?
1: Well, I played 40 minutes, what? Man. I did 40 minutes.
0: Yeah, but how do you tear a muscle singing? From the exertion of...
1: No, I went like that.
0: Yeah? And actually pulled or literally tore a muscle?
1: Yeah, every time it hurt.
0: Could you feel it go?
1: Yeah.
0: What do they do? They set a muscle or do they tape you
1: all
0: up?
1: He told me to be still.
0: I want to ask you about that tune that you just sang, like I just agreed to ask you about. Do you actually sit down when you get up in the morning and write out a song, or when you say you write it, do you compose it on your
1: feet? You just make it up. I don't write songs, I just make them up.
0: They don't exist on paper, your songs,
1: anyway. Sometimes I write down the words so I don't forget them, but I mean, I don't write songs. I mean, that's a whole different concept. I just make them up.
0: Yeah. Do you ever get back to Port Arthur, Texas?
1: No, but I'm going back next in August, man. I guess what I'm doing.
0: I don't know.
1: I'm going to my 10th annual high school reunion.
0: Oh, I want to take movies and bring them back.
1: Hey, would you like to go, man?
0: Well, I don't remember. I don't have that many friends in your high school class.
1: I don't either.
0: Or mine, for that
1: matter. I don't either, believe me.
0: You don't either? Weren't you kind of a business administration major or something in high school? Something in your past you were...
1: I worked.
0: Yeah? Mm-hmm.
1: But in school I majored in art. I was a painter at the time.
0: Yeah. And do you think you'll have a lot to say to your old high school classmates?
1: I'm going to laugh a lot.
0: Were you not surrounded by friends in high school?
1: They laughed me out of class, out of town, and out of the state. So I'm going home.
0: How do you know?

Janis Joplin made it to her high school reunion, but it was her final public appearance. On October 4th, 1970, she was found dead in a Hollywood motel room. Next, the biggest group ever to come from San Francisco, when the history of rock and roll continues. The history of rock and roll continues with the sound of San Francisco. In 1968, a group emerged from Berkeley, just across the bay. They had a musical feel that blended the rich country rock instrumentation of Sun Records of Memphis and an earthy, driving Louisiana swampland vocal. Creedence Clearwater Revival.

0: Susie Q by Creedence Clearwater Revival. The group was formed in 1959 under the name of Tommy Fogerty and the Blue Velvets. Original lead singer Tom Fogerty recalled,
1: "John, Doug, and Stu were classmates in junior high school. And I'm about 3 years older than they are. They were all in the same grade. So I mean, that was sort of the beginning."
0: The Blue Velvets played a lot of local dates, but didn't really hit the big time until Tom's brother John took over leadership of the group. He changed their name to Creedence Clearwater Revival and pressured Fantasy Records to let them cut an album.
1: We got the chance to do it in late 67, and we went in and we cut Susie Q in one take. I'll never forget that.
0: Susie Q was a moderate hit, but it wasn't until January 1969 that Creedence Clearwater Revival exploded with Proud Mary.
1: It didn't even actually sell a million copies until about 4 years later, but it was the one that made us, and it's still the song that people relate to Creedence with mostly.

0: Creedence Clearwater Revival and Proud Mary, a song later redone by Ike and Tina Turner. Tom Fogerty, rhythm guitarist for Creedence, recalled how their group name came about.
1: I was out one night with a friend of mine. He was telling me about a friend of his at work whose name, believe it or not, his real name was Creedence Newball. And we took the Creedence part of it, and then John added the Clearwater Revival. He saw a beer ad, I think it was, that he got the Clearwater. And then the revival was, we'd been together like 8 years at this point, and it looked like we finally were going to get a shot, you know.
0: Proud Mary turned out to be the shot that Creedence Clearwater Revival needed, a gold record. The first of 8 gold singles and 8 gold albums the group would rack up over the next 3 years. The Creedence formula? Throbbing raw guitar, tough, gritty vocals, a powerful Delta root sound.
1: And that country beat, what was termed hillbilly rock or something. That was the sound that we were going after on that one. Bad Moon Rising is, that's kind of like the original Sun sound.

0: 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Many of John Fogerty's songs were based on true life experiences. Brother Tom explained Green River.
1: There's an actual place in Northern California. It's called Puta Creek. It was a place that when we were real young kids, we used to go there on vacations, and it was exactly like the song describes it. There's one line in there, up at Cody's camp, I spend my days, y'all. Well, there was a place called Cody's camp, and that's where we used to stay. They had cabins, and we'd be there for 2 or 3 weeks every summer. There's one line in there, up at Cody's camp, I spend my days, y'all. Well, there was a place called Cody's camp, and that's where we used to stay. They had cabins, and we'd be there for...

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1: The writing or the opinion was that we were from Louisiana and all this, and we were really surprised, you know, because we're from Northern California, never even been out of the Western United States yet, you know.
0: We'll hear more from Creedence in a moment when the history of rock and roll continues. The history of rock and roll continues with Creedence Clearwater Revival. Here's the founder, leader, and chief songwriter for Creedence, John C. Fogarty.
2: Early rock and roll was this kind of music. You know, it wasn't the sort of sophisticated thing we have now with violins and, you know, all that sort of...

0: Born on the Bayou, Creedence Clearwater Revival. They roared into prominence during the height of the psychedelic craze, but made their mark with basic music that captured the roots of rock and roll. Their southern swamp rock was so authentic that even today, many fans are convinced that Creedence must have been born on the Bayou. One of the last major groups to emerge from San Francisco's psychedelic 60s was Santana, named after group leader Carlos Santana. Former lead singer Greg Raleigh recalled how a Fleetwood Mac song became a Santana hit.
1: I was listening to that tune from Fleetwood Mac for a long time, and it took me quite a while to talk everybody into playing the tune, and all of a sudden it kind of struck everyone at once. I really enjoyed singing the song, and it was one of the better ones that I did.

0: Black Magic Woman from Santana, 1970. The same year, the group recorded their other million seller, a song given to them by a San Francisco concert promoter. Greg Raleigh recalled.
1: Bill Graham called us in his office when the old Fillmore was happening and said, I got a tune for you guys to do. It was a Willie Bobo tune, and it was Evil Ways, and he played it for us, and we just went and learned it, and that's how that came about.

Evil Ways from Santana, who solidified the acceptance of jazz rock in the late 60s. Much of San Francisco's music was a heady blend of lyrics, sound effects, and feedback, all designed to heighten or imitate a psychedelic experience. With the end of the decade came the end of the fad, to be replaced by other influences. We'll be exploring those in the next chapter of The History of Rock and Roll. The History of Rock and Roll continues with British rock of the late 60s. In this hour, we'll be looking at harmony groups, the Bee Gees, Moody Blues, and the Hollies.

0: Bus Stop from 1966, the first American hit for the Hollies. Tony Hicks, lead guitarist for the Hollies, remembered the group's reaction.
1: It was a great relief for us. We couldn't understand why all these records we were making in England, which every one of them was a hit record, and they weren't selling over here in America. So when Bus Stop came along, we're really pleased, you know.
0: The Hollies' bass guitarist, Bernie Calvert, offered some insight into the group's history.
2: The Hollies originated in Manchester back in 1962, 63, around the winter of those 2 years. I think the very first gig they did was on a Christmas Eve. Could have some bearing on the name The Hollies, I don't know. And the first record hit the charts in England. Playing That Just Like Me, it was called. It was a big success. We've never looked back since.
0: The Hollies' early reputation rested on their amazing ability as musical interpreters, tightening and rocking up songs originally made famous by others. By late 1966, though, the Hollies were writing their own hits. Drummer Bobby Elliott.
3: The boys wrote it in New York. There was this big record tycoon involved with Roulette Records, and he took us out, and he took us to this Turkish club, you know, belly dancers and everything. And the boys got back from that place and just wrote it. And if you listen to it, the words are about a belly dancer and this guy getting drunk and knocking the tables over, and, you know. And Tony worked it in with a banjo. We used a banjo with tape echo on. I think that was another quickie. I think we did that in about 3 hours as well. And that's where the idea came from.

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0: got solid gold music. This is the Overture for Tommy, the assembled multitude. They assembled a multitude, and they came out with a heck of a solid gold souvenir. That's the Overture for Tommy from the rock opera 511 with Tommy Walker on WTOB. Since I met you, I can't shake this feeling. There'll be horseback riding and lots of games and fun for all, plus free refreshments. All proceeds go to needy children overseas. It's a worthy cause, and you'll have a lot of fun. So why don't you go on over there right now?
1: Almost heaven.
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5: What's this Spotlight LP, Cuts? Brand new Three Dog Night LP. It's called Harmony. The song is called Jam. As we stack them up, some Wixie Gold by the man. From 1969, here's Elvis.
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5: 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It's up to 74 degrees outside. 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
1: Somewhere in New Jersey, there's this guy named Dave who has this giant 60s record collection and this pirate radio station in his attic with a transmitter he built from the Allied catalog. 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
4: 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The Womack Brothers called themselves the Valentinos.

Nice Sugar Shack came that sweet record. Valentino's on the Chess record label. Sweeter than the day before. Mr. Spider Turner here on the Relics Murdy Show. Day the Raven, the No Static Attic.

0: Fives. It's Despite It Turner. I'm alive with this loving feeling. Yes, I am on the Relics of Rarity show. Spider Turner.
1: This is Dave the Rave. 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
0: Let's see what's in the garage.

What a cool record that is there for the Five Americans, a group that had a hit record of Western Union and Zip Code. That's early for the Five Americans in a tune called I'm Feeling Okay. We bring you the sound of the

0: Loopaloo.
1: Kingsman, tune originally done by the Righteous Brothers, Little Latin Loopy Lou, and I loved her despite the fact that she had a bad reputation.

The Village Crew 45 by the James Boys on the Columbia record label. Yes, just like the title of that Joan Jett record, the James Boys and Bad Reputation. And Lorinda, I'm not talking about you. No, in fact, despite any kind of a past reputation, you know, girl, I love you.

0: That's exactly what I did. I just kept on saying that. Girl, I Love You, the Temptones. Arctic 45 out of Philadelphia featuring Daryl Hall. Yes, Daryl Hall from Daryl Hall and John Oates.
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3: 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The Charlie Stone Radio Show. It's nice and sexy. Makes you want to pat mom on the boom boom and roll over and go back to sleep, man. Eric Burden and War on KOIL. All day music. Oh, I love this. How does that song melt my mind? This early in the morning? Good morning to you. 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
3: KOIL weather. Taking a quick gander at the weather. Going to be mostly sunny and slightly warmer today. Generally fair and not quite so cool tonight. Tomorrow going to be mostly sunny with a little change in temperatures. High today 86, low tonight 58, and a high tomorrow 89. Lincoln is 52, Epleyville 49 this morning. And at street level I have 52. And here's your favorite bubble gummers, the Partridge Gang. Going to sing their little hearts out for you this morning. That's not what I call it. I woke up in love this morning. Good morning, and I was in love. And that just happened to be the Partridge Family of the morning time of the Charlie Stone Radio Show, and I can't stand it. Bright-eyed and bushy-tailed, and I'm just plain sick this morning.
6: 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I'm Charlie Fox. It's 10 o'clock. 96KX and Charlie Fox with a treasure chest full of prizes. 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
7: 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And here's Fleetwood Mac.
8: Skies in the Mile High City with 66 degrees. This is Cynthia Hessen with the KHOW Denver 10 o'clock report. 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
10: 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I got a telephone here, you know, 639-2377. I'd love to play your favorite song for you. Why don't you give me a buzz?
11: Somebody tell me, who's more emotional in this world, men or women? Women, right? See, for a long time, I thought it was women. But I've realized not that women are more emotional. It's just more socially acceptable for women to be emotional. Because a girl can have a bad day at work, get home, call her friend, and be like, "Oh, Shirley, these girls in my office are so mean to me. They make me feel so stupid, like I'm a loser." And what's Shirley gonna say? "They don't know you. You're smart, you're beautiful, you're intelligent, just fuck those bitches." You know what? I can come down there and tell them what's what, because nobody talks to you like that. And you're like, "Oh my God, Shirley, you're the best friend ever." She's like, "I know, I love you. I love you too." Right, because that's what women can do. But we as guys, we can't do that. I can't have a tough day at work, get home, call my buddy and be like, "Yo, Eric, man. God, these guys at work are so mean to me. Man, they make me feel so stupid, like, I don't know, like I'm a loser." Because what's my buddy Eric gonna say? You know exactly what he's gonna say. To be like, "You are a fucking loser." What? Exactly. And be like, "And you gotta stop calling me a pussy and hang up the phone." Because that's how we are as guys. And I can't tell him I love him. Right? Here, let me rephrase that. There are certain times that I can tell my buddy I love him. Right? If he does something super awesome, like get me Super Bowl tickets. If one of us is dying. Or if I'm really drunk and lonely one night, right? But even in those times, I gotta somehow incorporate the word man. The word man has to be there. Listen how different this sounds. Yo, Eric, man. I love you, man. Yo, Eric. I love you. It just doesn't work, right?
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12: And now, another letter for the Whamco Petroleum Answer Man. Today's letter is from Mr. Seif Wetmuller from Climax Springs, Missouri. The letter reads, Dear Whamco Petroleum Answer Man, could you please explain this to me? I keep hearing about this here oil shortage,
13: but you know, the funny thing is, we never seem to run out. You know, there's always more you can buy as long as we'll pay whatever you want for it. And excuse me if I don't break down and cry at what I saw were your year-end profits. I ain't seen so many zeros since World War II. Now, I'm just a dirt farmer, and I wouldn't know a million from a zillion, but I tend to believe there's a monkey in the woodpile. And I know you big, important, overblown fat chairs up there don't figure farmers do any more than put green stuff around your fillet mignons. Let me tell you, if you didn't have that little bit of roughage that we gave you, you'd be more uptight than you already are. So I reckon my question is this. Since us honest workers already know we're going to live longer than you stuffed shirts, what the heck kind of world is going to be left when you do finally kick the bucket? I'm sure lots of folks are asking
12: the same question. Signed, Seif Wetmuller from Climax Springs, Missouri. The answer to that is, blow it out your ear. Send your questions to the Whamco Petroleum Answer Man. We may not have all the answers, but we're big enough to be questionable. Whamco Petroleum, where more is never enough.
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14: I always remember KTEL Records being a part of my youth. And that's because before the internet, before music streaming, their compilation albums were a great way to accumulate a whole bunch of songs that you otherwise couldn't afford. I must have listened to my copy of Hit Express 100 times. If we're honest, those records really didn't sound very good. Cramming 20 songs or more on one record affected the sound quality of the albums, and in some cases, the songs were edited and shortened to fit on an LP. But that didn't seem to affect the popularity of these albums. Despite the cheesy titles and bad artwork, KTEL compilation albums were everywhere. Then they were nowhere to be found. Let's unravel the mysteries of KTEL. KTEL is a Canadian company that grew worldwide, but it had very humble beginnings. Founder Philip Kivas grew up on a farm in the Canadian province of Saskatchewan. He later relocated to the city of Winnipeg, my hometown, where he sold pots and pans door-to-door. He soon diversified his business to include selling at fairs across Canada and the U.S., and broadened his inventory to include kitchen gadgets. To sell these products, Kivas created television commercials, which today are considered the first infomercials. Those ads led to the creation of KTEL, which is short for Kivas Television. But wait, there's more! In time, Kivas had the idea to sell compilation albums, cramming 10, 12 or more songs on a single side of an LP. Thus, KTEL Records was born. The label's first release was 25 country hits in 1966. It was followed by 25 polka greats, which went on to sell 1.5 million copies in the US alone. And things only went up from there. KTEL's Hooked on Classics sold 10 million copies and is a thrift store staple to this day. It's hard to forget taglines like, 22 explosive hits, 22 original stars. Interestingly, sometimes the track listings on these albums would vary between countries, with KTEL placing regional hits on certain pressings. Record labels, by the way, loved these compilations. KTEL Records allowed them to squeeze even more money out of singles that had already peaked. Sometimes the labels would strike deals with KTEL. They would provide the big hits, but in exchange, KTEL would be required to include not-so-successful singles on some of these albums. Squeezing 22 explosive hits on one record did require some trickery. It wasn't unusual for songs to be edited to make them shorter. Sometimes songs faded out early, other times entire verses were cut out. The grooves on the records were also squeezed in close to each other just to get more stuff, more music on the records. And as a result, these albums really didn't sound great, but most folks didn't notice or care. If you've never seen a KTEL record up close, I got a couple here I can show you. From 1977, this here is Music Machine featuring 20 original hits. And there's this one. This is 20 Power Hits Volume 2 original hits. KTEL records were geared to casual listeners, not audiophiles. These compilation albums were a way to collect a bunch of hot singles without springing for entire albums or paying for a stack of 45s. But they did serve as a gateway into record collecting for many people, myself included. Of course, in addition to records, KTEL sold products like the Miracle Brush, the Veg-O-Matic, and the Pocket Fisherman. If you were alive during the 1970s and 80s and lived in Canada, the USA, or the UK, and I'm sure other countries, you know exactly what I'm talking about. Check it out.
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14: By the early 1980s, KTEL had been on a decades-long roll with operations around the world, but it wasn't gonna last. In 1984, after some bad business deals and increased competition, KTEL filed for bankruptcy protection. The company was revived after founder Philip Kivas convinced the banks to give him a second chance, but KTEL never regained its former glory. The last time I drove by KTEL, things didn't look good. There was a large for lease sign in front of the building. Today, KTEL is primarily in the business of licensing music. The company boasts an inventory of over 10,000 songs available for licensing, according to their website anyway, including hits by Chubby Checker, Little Richard, The Romantics, and more. KTEL records like these also remain a staple of thrift stores and record store dollar bins around the world. The albums mostly go unnoticed, but they truly are a time capsule, a throwback to a period before music streaming and before the internet, when compilation albums were how we discovered music, and every household had a stack of KTEL records or Ronco records in the living room right next to the family record player. So if you ever come across a KTEL compilation record out in the wild, pick it up, buy it, and bring it home. Because while KTEL may no longer be in the business of selling records, those albums are a significant part of our pop culture in all their edited, compressed glory. Total Chaos Radio.
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19: Well, if you haven't, you gotta go see it. It's down at the T-Shirtery store across from Peach's Records on Peachtree, and I'll give a couple of them away right now to the first couple of callers who call me right now to 524-3201, and the only people who have already brushed their teeth, call please.
18: C93, Jay Taylor, comma. Sounds like my English teacher. Well, about a 50% chance of rain today, which probably

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0: Getting us back to where we once belonged. I'm George Taylor Morris, and we'll spend a minute now reeling in the years with Robin Trower, a fine guitarist in his own right, of course, but also a longtime member of Procol Harum. And it was those Procol Harum days we wanted to talk with Robin about, including the high points he experienced with the group and the way they recorded their albums.
1: I think probably some of the live concerts we did in America are the high points for me. We played some great shows, you know, places like the Winterland and the Fillmore with the Doors, and another bill with Pink Floyd and other acts, you know. There was always two or three really strong names on each bill. Of course, you're talking about a time when a lot less time was spent recording. We would basically do a couple of three tracks a day in those times there, and overdubs, you know, would be another day. So you'd really get down to some work and really knock them in, you know.

Now, there's a group name that's got 60s written all over it. The Mind Benders, Game of Love. Wayne Fontana supposedly got that group's name from a spooky old horror flick he saw one day. Daydream was the third in a string of 7 top 10 singles for the Lovin' Spoonful. Nothing like being popular all at once, right? We started off with Shine On Brightly. That was the title track to Procol Harum's second album out of 1968. And that psychedelic relic titled She Comes in Colors was from Arthur Lee's band, Love. Next, we'll stretch out for some Dylan off Blonde on Blonde and take a midnight ride with the Allman Brothers Band as we keep rocking, reeling in the years.

Welcome back as we do a little time tripping through the 60s. In Hollywood, I'm George Taylor Morris, and we'll get ahead of ourselves a little bit here and sneak in a date book item from this week in 1966, an incident that was a real shocker to Bob Dylan fans. Now, neither Dylan's doctors nor his close friends were saying just how bad off Dylan was after he hit an oil slick on a road near his home in Woodstock and went flying over the handlebars of his motorcycle. There were all sorts of gruesome rumors that circulated. He broke his neck, he got killed. Most of them were untrue, although there was no question he did get badly bruised. But mostly what that motorcycle accident did was give Dylan a year and a half to spend by himself with his family and on occasion with the band, a time span which he later said saved his life. And that gave the rest of us a lot of time to play those albums he'd already given us, especially the last one he released just before his cycle crash and seclusion. Here's a gem from Blonde on Blonde.

0: Another group that was terrorized by wayward motorcycles, the Allman Brothers Band, Midnight Rider. And we started with Bob Dylan's lament to Places Left Behind, stuck in Mobile with the Memphis Blues again. Coming up next, George Harrison, Roger McGuinn, and Pete Townsend join us for our salute to the first electric guitar, the Rickenbacker. So stay with us as we continue Reelin' in the Years.
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Robbie Robertson. Some terrible things are going on with human rights violations throughout the world. Fortunately, Amnesty International is aware of them, aware of the beating, solitary confinements, and indescribable cruel persecutions some governments practice, just because they don't agree with the way some people think or how they live. No one wants to hear about torture, but torture isn't just going to go away. Unless you join with Amnesty International, together we can end torture. Please write Amnesty International, Post Office Box 37137, Washington, D.C. 20013.

0: I'm George Taylor Morris, and this week on Reelin' in the Years, we've got a special salute to the electric guitar. But not just any electric guitar, mind you. The granddaddy of all the modern electrics, the Rickenbacker, invented way back in 1929, 59 years ago this summer. Of course, nobody was playing rock music on it back then, but it was a favorite of some Hawaiian guitarists in the 30s, and particularly useful to a famous 40s and 50s guitarist with a George Shearing quintet, a guy named Toots Thielemann. And to show you how that relates to 60s rock and roll, Toots Thielemann was an early favorite of John Lennon's. Now, even though many rock pioneers in the 50s preferred the solid-body Fenders and later the Les Paul model Gibsons, it was the Rickenbacker which was responsible for breaking through to a new 60s sound in rock music. It's hard to predict where groups like the Beatles, Birds, and the Who might have ended up had they not discovered that unique jingle, jangle, and chirp of the Rickenbacker 12-string. And we'll start our salute this week with a man foremost among its admirers, George Harrison.
1: First one I ever saw was when Beatles were in Hamburg on the first trip, and we went into the shop Steinway's in Hamburg. John bought that little Rickenbacker that, you know, became very well known through the Beatle concerts. Later, when we went to America, I think for the Ed Sullivan show in February of 1964, I thought Rickenbacker had personally given me this guitar, which was the 12 string that I used right through Hard Day's Night, Ticket to Ride, all those songs. I actually use it on my new album Cloud Nine. Apparently it's the second one made, and I found out that it was actually a radio station bought it from Rickenbacker and presented it to me. And I think the last Beatles song was that I recall playing on was the Rickenbacker 12 string was Ticket to Ride.

The first time I saw one was in the movie Hard Day's Night, and I'd been a big fan of the Beatles on record, and I'd gone out and bought their record, but I didn't really know what instrumentation they were using until I saw that movie. And being a folk musician and a 12-string player myself, I was one of the first people to recognize that that guitar that George Harrison was playing was actually a 12-string. The reason that it was difficult to discern that was that the tuning pegs were arranged in such a way that it looked like a 6-string at first glance. But it had another 6 strings hidden behind the first 6. And I went, isn't that clever? So I went out and got one the next day.

The Byrds, Mr. Tambourine Man, along with Ticket to Ride from the Beatles, rock standards made famous by the sound of the Rickenbacker electric guitar. And from those beginnings, numerous other groups found the 6 and 12 string Ricks, as they're called, to be essential in the sound they were looking for. Now, rather than me trying to explain how important the Rickenbacker was in the evolution of 60s rock and beyond,

I saw my first Rickenbacker when the Beatles appeared, but I'd never ever seen a Rickenbacker at all. The name was unfamiliar. And I believe that the Beatles picked theirs up in Germany. And so for a while, I actually thought that it was a German guitar and it had a German sounding name.

So I started using it then. I think that next session after the initial Beatle trip to the USA was probably Hard Day's Night. It's right there on the opening, the downbeat of Hard Day's Night, that chord. And I used it right through, I should have known better, right through a lot of the songs in Hard

The idea for the Rickenbacker 12-string we got from George Harrison in the very beginning, from Hard Day's Night, because there's one song, I Just Want to Dance with You, or I Just Only Want to Dance with You, where he plays a Rickenbacker 12. And McGuinn had noticed that the strings were set up in a particularly unique way. They were reversed or something to give it that sound. So he did the same thing with his guitar.

You know, on the Who's first successful record on Can't Explain, I used a Rickenbacker 12-string as a chord machine. Jimmy Page also played on that record backed up with a 6-string. And so there were actually two guitars there, so it was a fairly thick sound. But the 12-string is very prominent there. You can hear it, that typical 12-stringy sound. I remember at that session, Jimmy saying to me, "Oh, you've got one of those Rickenbacker 12-strings. Is it true that it really sounds like a piano?" And I said, "Well, you know, have a go at it." And he played it. He said, "It doesn't sound like a piano." I said, "But it has got a wonderful sound."

It was certainly the wrong guitar for me to pick in the guitar smashing era. They used to literally fall apart, you know, if you blew on them. I'm quite surprised now that Rickenbacker are happy to have me sponsor an instrument which is so tied up with, you know, a rather kind of anarchic part of my career. But it's the only guitar I've ever sponsored, is the Rickenbacker. And I've done it, you know, partly out of guilt.

The Who, the kids are all right. And in our salute, Collage, a short history of Rickenbacker rock that took us from the early Beatles to the Byrds and the Who. And later, the Rickenbacker helped make other 70s and 80s groups famous, like Tom Petty and the Heartbreakers, The Jam, and R.E.M., to name three. Listen, and you'll hear where that guitar comes in. A couple of items about the early days of the Rickenbacker you might find interesting, too. Did you know the U.S. Patent Office at first would not issue a patent for that guitar because they didn't think that electrifying guitars would be useful on any level? And I'm sure a lot of older folks still agree with that even today. And how about the thought that without the Rickenbacker, an American guitar, the British invasion may not have had the impact that it did? But there's no question that it helped make rock and roll what it is today. The Rickenbacker 12-string, the granddaddy of the modern electric guitar, and worthy of being singled out for a special Reelin' in the Year salute. Still ahead of us, we'll take you reeling in the movies and get a Stairway to Heaven story from Jimmy Page. Rockin' the 60s via satellite from Hollywood. I'm George Taylor Morris, and we're going to put together a couple of tunes here by two people who came from very different backgrounds. She was in the Mamas and Papas, and he was in Traffic, but who eventually ended up working and playing together during the early 70s. Mama Cass Elliott and Dave Mason.

0: fine slow dancing cheek to cheek New Orleans soul from Aaron Neville. That was one of those song titles that inspired a new addition to 60s lingo. Where I come from, maybe you too, everybody went around saying it. Tell it like it is. We were so cool. At the top, we paired up Mama Cass and Dave Mason, Words of Love, and Only You Know and I Know. When we come back, we'll hear from Donovan and the Animals and reach back for another 60s minute as we keep keeping on reeling in the years.
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8: Well, welcome back. It's another hour of your requests for the 50s, 60s, and 70s. This week we'll flash back to 1963. We'll head to New York City and see what was up on the WABC Silver and Sound Survey in 1963. Your requests on the way from my Facebook pages, and there are some interesting ones today we'll be getting to. And the phone line at 312-869-2068. Starting off with Paul Revere and the Raiders, Him or Me, What's It Gonna Be?

0: is Gary U.S. Bonds in New Orleans from 1960. By the way, you know that Gary U.S. Bonds happens to be a member of Time Warp Radio on Facebook, and you could do the same thing. 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
1: Hey, Bart, it's Big Lou from Woodridge, Illinois. Please play the flip side of Silhouettes on the Shade by the Rays. It's a rocker. It's upbeat. It's fantastic. It's Daddy Cool. Thanks, man. Talk to you soon.
0: Thank you, Lou. You're cool, and so are the Rays.
2: I saw a crazy chick running down the street. I said, ooh, pretty baby, why the gravy beat? She said, oh, wow, what a square. Don't you dig to sing? Daddy Cool's playing his piano machine. Daddy who?
3: Daddy Cool.
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0: Sunday Time Warp Radio. They call it the Ninth Ward, New Orleans Sound. It is Earl King and Trick Bag. A lot of people have covered that song over the years. People like Johnny Winter, even Robert Palmer. This is Bard Shore, and this is a good time to bring in Jan Schimmick. Hey, Jan.
1: Hey there, Bard. Today we'll spotlight a great R&B number as done by singer-songwriter Don Covey. Done in 64, it is often attributed to establishing a new guitar-dominated soul sound, one that would be mimicked through their careers by Mick Jagger and Peter Wolf of the Jay Giles Band. It went to number 35 in the Billboard Hot 100 charts. Here it is, from August to 64, Don Covey and Mercy, Mercy.

Something Time Warp Radio. It's Don Covey from 1964 and Mercy. Mercy, reportedly Jimi Hendrix is a sideman on that. We could call Don and ask him. He's still alive, living probably in South Carolina. He's 76 years old. This is Bart Shore. It's Alex Chilton and the Box Tops.

play these requests as they come in on my Facebook page. And there it is, Alex Chilton. I met her in church. This is the Sunday Time Warp Radio Request Show, and a request for Marvin Gaye and his version.

Marvin Gaye and Sonny the Bobby Hebb song right here on the Sunday Time Warp Radio Request Show. I don't know if you heard the news or not, but Pabst Blue Ribbon Beer, which was established in Milwaukee, Wisconsin in 1844, has just been sold to Russian investors. There's not a whole lot that's coming out of Milwaukee that's good anymore, is there? But one guy who is from Milwaukee and put a record out that's been covered by the Jay Giles Band, you know it best by them, but this is the original version. Hope you don't mind me playing a scratchy 45. Here's Harvey Scales and the Seven Sounds from Milwaukee, Wisconsin. Love Itis.

0: Got your Loveitis right there with Harvey Scales of the Seven Sounds from Milwaukee, Wisconsin. I like those little pops and the clicks every once in a while. Fun to play a scratchy 45. This is Bar Shore with Jonathan Richman and the Modern Lovers from 1976, Roadrunner.
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0: Peggy Scott and JoJo Benson from 1969. That's Soul Shake, a song that would be covered by Delaney and Bonnie, who we have here covering a Dave Mason song. Only You Know and I Know on the Sunday Time Warp Radio Show.
1: Only

0: Delaney and Bonnie, and Only You Know What I Know, written by Dave Mason. Dave Mason is very active on Facebook. He just writes the best posts, so I would friend him if you can. See what he's up to every day. He always has something interesting to say. You can find me on Facebook as well. I have three pages going, including the Time Warp Radio page, which you can join at any time. Let's take in another call now at 312-869-2068.
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6: 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Big Tim fell into the summer clearance. 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
13: Hot Bell, man, James Taylor on the stereo. At Cimarron at 14 minutes past 4 o'clock on WSAI. This is Roy Cooper. How you doing? Woo! Here come the birds. Mac and Katie Kissoon. Chirpy, chirpy, cheep, cheep, cheep, cheep.

0: one from Harley Swogwart of Dubville, Ohio. Harley says, what did one pencil say to the other one? One pencil said, right on, man.
1: Hey, Joni, how about the beach tonight?
2: Yeah, okay.
0: I'm Corner Calhoun in Clifton, a nice place to get into.
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0: It's 419 from WSAI Tommy James with his cold pants on. That's a kind of come down over the big toe with a cuff on the end of dragging a line, a big old line.
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5: Dear Lord, baby Jesus, or as our brothers to the south call you, Jesus, we thank you so much for this bountiful harvest of Domino's, KFC, and the always delicious Taco Bell. I just want to take time to say thank you for my family, my two beautiful, beautiful, handsome, striking sons, Walker and Texas Ranger, or TR, as we call them. And, of course, my red-hot smoking wife, Carly, who's a stone-cold fox, who, if you were to rate her ass on 100, it would easily be a 94. Also want to thank you for my best friend and teammate, Cal Naughton Jr., who's got my back no matter what.
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7: A third draft lottery has been held in Washington. Young men born on December 4th in 1952 got the number one call-up number for next year. Downtown at 75 degrees, moving up to 78. John.

0: How can I do it for you? There, take us back into music with Big Tim Kelly at 3:44 in the afternoon. Did you hear that in the newscast where John Matthews said that one of the astronauts was taking a spacewalk today? He went out there. He was 196,000 miles from Earth out there walking around in space, man. That's really far out.
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0: All right, that's the biography of Gene Kelly's childhood. That's the Million Dollar Duck, now showing at the Laurel Theater, 2310 San Pedro, and at the Century South Theater, Southwest Military Drive.
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0: Getting a lot of calls for this record today. Looks like it's going to be a big one, man. For Redbone, Hitbound, and Maggie. That's a group that calls themselves Redbone. I had one of those once myself. And that's called Maggie. It's Hitbound here at the Big Team. Any Jack Lamb requests for that? Really, it's coming on strong. At 3:49 with Big Tim, coming on strong for you till 6 o'clock.
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0: Well, that lets me out again. 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
3: 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Rare Earth on WFOM. I just want to celebrate another day. 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
8: Hello again, I'm Trip Rogers, and this is the Music Yearbook. We're going back to February 1974. We'll use the Billboard Hot 100 as the basis of our show. We got 12 great songs from that year. Among the news headlines, Patty Hearst is kidnapped, People hits newsstands, and Mel's blazing at the movies. News and sports headlines tops on the tube and at the box office, and celebrity birthdays are all coming up. To start us off, the former number one song from the late Jim Croce. It's at number 12 this week, Time in a Bottle.
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0: On the Music Yearbook in February 1974, sports headlines. Dorothy Hamill wins the U.S. Women's Figure Skating Championship, and Richard Petty becomes the first driver to win back-to-back Daytona 500s.
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Jim Stafford spent time on television as host of those amazing animals in the late 70s and early 80s, which is a good segue on the music yearbook for Tops on the Tube in February 1974, All in the Family, The Waltons, Sanford and Son, MASH, and Hawaii Five-O. The soap opera Secret Storm ends a 20-year run on CBS, replaced by the game show Tattletales, starring Burt Convy. And we first saw a comedy starring Esther Rolle, John Amos, and Jimmy J.J. Walker. It debuted on CBS.

see. I'm Trip Rogers. You're listening to the Music Yearbook. 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
0: At the box office, Blazing Saddles, Mel Brooks' Western comedy starring Cleavon Little, Gene Wilder, and former football player Alex Karras. Also, Crazy Joe. Peter Boyle starred as gangster Joe Gallo. And if you're familiar with the story of The Godfather, he was involved in getting The Godfather made in the early 70s.

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1: Hey, brother. Hey, come here, Slick. Huh? Hey, you look hip, man. Hey, you want to make yourself $5, man?
0: Yeah, bro.
1: Hey, look here. Run this car speed for me right quick, okay? 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
0: Hey. What? Huh? I don't know. What? I'm just going across the street.
2: Shut your mouth.
0: Oh, no. What'd I do?
3: Turn around. Put your hands behind your back. 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
4: A jury of your peers having found you guilty. 10 years.
0: What? Come on, get in that cell, nigga. God, Lord.

0: You're listening to the Music Yearbook from February 1974. I'm Tripp Rogers, and up next is a unique song. In late 1973, a Canadian newscaster by the name of Gordon Sinclair recorded an editorial that kind of talked about how people were kicking the Americans while they were down. Now, at this time, we were having our first energy crisis, and America was dealing with President Nixon and, of course, his issues from Watergate. Well, another very famous radio legend, Byron McGregor, also recorded this song. Now, both songs were released and both were on the charts at this time, but Byron McGregor's version was much bigger on the charts because, well, he was a newscaster at one of the biggest stations in the nation, CKLW, in Detroit and Windsor, Ontario. And his version of Americans is at number 5.
1: The United States dollar took another pounding on German, French, and British exchanges this morning, hitting the lowest point ever known in West Germany. It has declined there by 41% since 1971, and this Canadian thinks it's time to speak up for the Americans as the most generous and possibly the least appreciated people in all the earth. As long as 60 years ago, when I first started to read newspapers, I read of floods on the Yellow River and the Yangtze. Who rushed in with men and money to help? The Americans did. They have helped control floods on the Nile, the Amazon, the Ganges, and the Niger. Today, the rich bottomland of the Mississippi is underwater, and no foreign land has sent a dollar to help. Germany, Japan, and to a lesser extent, Britain and Italy were lifted out of the debris of war by the Americans, who poured in billions of dollars and forgave other billions in debts. None of those countries is today paying even the interest on its remaining debts to the United States. When the franc was in danger of collapsing in 1956, it was the Americans who propped it up, and their reward was to be insulted and swindled on the streets of Paris. I was there. I saw it. When distant cities are hit by earthquake, it is the United States that hurries in to help. Managua, Nicaragua is one of the most recent examples. So far this spring, 59 American communities have been flattened by tornadoes. Nobody has helped. The Marshall Plan, the Truman Policy, all pumped billions upon billions of dollars into discouraged countries. Now newspapers in those countries are writing about the decadent, warmongering Americans. I'd like to see just one of those countries that is gloating over the erosion of the United States dollar build its own airplanes. Come on, let's hear it. Does any other country in the world have a plane to equal the Boeing Jumbo Jet, the Lockheed TriStar, or the Douglas 10? If so, why don't they fly them? Why do all international lines except Russia fly American planes? Why does no other land on Earth even consider putting a man or woman on the moon? You talk about Japanese technocracy and you get radios. You talk about German technocracy and you get automobiles. You talk about American technocracy and you will find men on the moon, not once, but several times, and safely home again. You talk about scandals, and the Americans put theirs right in the store window for everybody to look at. Even the draft dodgers are not pursued and hounded. They are here on our streets, most of them, unless they are breaking Canadian laws, are getting American dollars from Ma and Pa at home to spend here. When the Americans get out of this bind, as they will, who could blame them if they said, "The hell with the rest of the world"? Let someone else buy the Israel bonds. Let someone else build or repair foreign dams or design foreign buildings that won't shake apart in earthquakes. When the railways of France, Germany, and India were breaking down through age, it was the Americans who rebuilt them. When the Pennsylvania Railroad and the New York Central went broke, nobody loaned them an old caboose. Both are still broke. I can name you 5,000 times when the Americans raced to the help of other people in trouble. Can you name me even one time when someone else raced to the Americans in trouble? I don't think there was outside help even during the San Francisco earthquake. Our neighbors have faced it alone, and I'm one Canadian who's damned tired of hearing them kicked around. They will come out of this thing with their flag high. And when they do, they are entitled to thumb their nose at the lands that are gloating over their present troubles. I hope Canada is not one of these, but there are many smug, self-righteous Canadians. And finally, the American Red Cross was told at its 48th annual meeting in New Orleans that it was broke. This year's disasters have taken it all, and nobody, but nobody, has helped.
0: 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We're looking at February 1974 from the Billboard Hot 100. At number 4, it's Al Wilson.

I'm Trip Rodgers. Thanks for joining us on the Music Yearbook. We're looking at February 1974. News headlines. Heiress Patricia Hearst kidnapped by the Symbionese Liberation Army. It begins a long 18-month ordeal, which will see her participate in a bank robbery, and she is later arrested and serves time in jail. The House begins impeachment proceedings against President Nixon, and People magazine debuts. Its first cover, Mia Farrow.

Well, we hear the number one song on the music yearbook from February 1974. Let's recap. Number 12, Time in a Bottle by Jim Croce. Number 11, Smoking in the Boys' Room by Brownsville Station. Jim Stafford at number 10 with Spiders and Steak.

0: Number 9, The Joker from the Steve Miller Band. Number 8, Until You Come Back to Me, Aretha Franklin. Number 7, Olivia Newton-John, Let Me Be There. Number 6, I've Got to Use My Imagination from Gladys Knight and the Pips. Number 5, Americans by Byron McGregor. Number 4, Show and Tell by Al Wilson. Number 3, Love Seam by the Love Unlimited Orchestra with Barry White. And number 2, You're 16 from Ringo Starr, last week's number 1 song. And the song replacing it at the top of the chart was from a movie with a superstar pairing, Robert Redford and this multi-talented actress-singer. Now, the song won Song of the Year at the Oscars, Golden Globes, and the Grammys. And it's the first of 5 chart toppers for this music and acting superstar.
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0: being the number one song for 1974. It would climb back to the number one position after being out for a couple of weeks at the end of February in 1974. And that wraps up this edition of the Music Yearbook for February 2023. 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
1: I said, where are we going, Daddy? To the laundromat? He said, no. I said, to the bowling alley? He said, no. We going to the Kmart, boy. You always find some real nasty ones walking through there. Big, big butts. Ski pants stretched to it. So sure enough, we drove over there. Here comes this woman. I mean, you want to talk broad in the beam. Daddy nudged me and said, boy, look at the turd cutter on her. And I look, I said, Dad. Well, she had three kids. I said, Daddy, she got three kids. He said, that's even better. Then we're talking Holland Tunnel effect. He said, you bring the 2x4 to strap to your behind. I said, yeah, I got it. He said, go get her, boy, go get her. I said, well, if she ain't married, I'll get it. So I went over there. I said, hi, ma'am, boy, it sure must be hard on you and your husband raising three kids in this day and age. She said, it's harder than you think. I'm divorced. I gave Daddy the thumbs up sign. I said, ma'am, well, it does me good to see the family unit like this together. I wonder if you permit me to buy you some lunch. Throw the kids in the back of the truck, no problem. So sure enough, she said, well, that's right nice of you. So we put the kids in the back of the truck. I opened the door. There's Daddy sitting, grinning his toothless, pyrrhea-laden grin behind the wheel of the car. She said, who's that? I said, that's my daddy. She said, well, I don't know if I want to be going out with it. I said, hit the gas, Daddy. Talking to him. Before you know it, she was flattered by our attention. You see, Daddy worked weekends as the custodian at a health spa. The place was closed, but Daddy had the pass key, so we put her in the sauna bath, shut the door, looked at our watches, and waited 15 minutes. Yeah, we put her in there. She was all sweating up a storm. I went to examine our thang, and Daddy said, is it soup yet? I said, yeah, it is. He said,

0: she done took the high road. I'm going to go for the low road. Well, he's in there. You know, I shut the door and I lit a camel because I didn't like to watch. And all of a sudden, from inside the steam room, I hear... I go running in there, and the only thing I see is this woman lying there with a 2x4 across her thighs and a pair of wang-tipped shoes sticking out. I said, Daddy! Daddy, you all right? And I hear... I said, hang on, Daddy, hang on. I grabbed the body of the ankles and I pulled and I pulled and all of a sudden he said, oh, thank God, boy, thank God. I'm he said, damn, what happened to my Tipperillo? Oh, no. I said, forget about the Tipperillo, Daddy. Just be glad you alive. And it turned out he didn't have any injuries from that most unfortunate mishap. Although on the way home, a seagull nearly put out his eye.
1: 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Number 16, Climax Blues Band, and I couldn't get it right. Oh, you get me wound up. I just can't stop. 6:30, Chad, with Ken Connors. Sunny and warm. Highs around 20. Same for tomorrow. Right now in the city, plus 17, and I'll take it. Captain and Tennille on the Big 40 countdown. We're up to number 14 this week. It's like a marathon. 6:30, Chad, keep on dancing. Captain and Tennille. 5 to 2 o'clock in the sunshine. Chilliwack waiting for the nighttime because we're going to fly. 6:30, Chad with Ken Connors, and coming up within this half hour, we've got songs like Don't Give Up on Us, When I Need You, I'm So Into You, Hotel California, You Won't Dance With Me, Lido Shuffle, and of course, number 7 song, Sir Duke by Stevie Wonder, off the Big 40 Countdown. 3:30 with Ken Connors and the big hits from 1973. How can you tell that summertime is almost here? Take a stroll through the park, smell the green grass, and the smell of black poplar. Yeah. Here's a song by Stevie Wonder. 6:30, Chad. Sunny today and tomorrow. Highs around 20 for tomorrow. I like it. Right now in the city, plus 18 with KC and the Sunshine Band.
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4: Halloween is next weekend. Do you know 11% of Americans still do believe in ghosts? People in the U.S., 10% of the people we talk to still believe in witches, and 79% say that there are no such things as ghosts and witches. So the vast majority still do not believe in ghosts and witches, but that vast majority has never seen Ozzy Osbourne.
5: I'm the devil.
6: No, you're Sam Donaldson.
5: I'm the devil.
6: No, you're Sam Donaldson.
5: I'm the devil.
4: Okay. Back to the countdown. Here's number 23, a thick mane of red hair. It's the devil. No, it's Richard Marx. Should have known better.

American Richard Marx is up five more. Number 23 with his second hit on the weekly top 40. Should have known better. Here's number 22, Nothing But Hits. Now, the lead singer of this group says he wrote the song about the girl of his dreams while he was having a dream. He got up from the bed, jotted it down, and this is what happened.

0: That's called a rickraff, an African tube instrument. One guy got a hernia trying to pick it up for the session. It's REO Speedwagon. They're down five, number 22 on the weekly top 40. Flash. Bono may be out of U2. Yes.
1: I want all the details.
0: We have the inside skinny on that coming up on the countdown. Also, let's call a winner right now. Let's see if we can get somebody in Anchorage, Alaska on the challenge.
2: Hello.
0: Yes, I'm calling for Jeffrey Stockwell.
2: Yes, you're speaking to him.
0: Jeffrey, this is Rick Dees on the weekly top 40 challenge.
2: All right.
0: How's everything in Anchorage, Alaska today?
2: Couldn't be any better.
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0: What a great station. Well, how's the weather in Anchorage on a weekend like this?
2: It's the 40s, early 40s.
0: Jeffrey, you ready for the weekly top 40 challenge?
2: You betcha.
0: All right, what do you do, Jeffrey?
2: I'm a cook's helper, janitor, part-time roadie, and stagehand.
0: That is my man. And we might need you on this show this next week.
2: I'm available.
0: Well, super. This is what we did. We have a snippet of music. Name the artist and title, and you win, Jeff. And roll them. What is that?
2: Heart and Soul by DePaul.
0: Is he right?
3: Yay!
0: You won, man. And what we
2: all
0: have,
2: right.
0: A Sony compact disc player, 10 Ooh. CDs, the top Ooh. Ones, plus two crisp new $100 bills.
2: Oh, fantastic.
0: Jeffrey, thank you for being on the weekly top 40, and tell your friends to listen in Alaska, okay?
2: Thank you very much.
0: Okay. Is there some other language I should speak now? Or
2: Eskimo.
0: Let me speak some Eskimo for you.
4: Hi, how you doing? 私は日本の...
0: How was that?
2: Sounds Japanese to me.
0: Okay, let me try another one.
5: Sko, hættu þessum látum, ég þóla ekki þessa tónlist sem þú spila og þú ert hundleiðilegur.
0: How's that sound?
2: Chinese?
0: Okay, one more.
4: Hosna ég hend, uzazis megal agvor vormene, minn chefchi das chibi dertam.
0: How's that?
2: That's it.
0: Okay, just wanted to make sure. Hey.
2: Okay.
0: Bye-bye.

Well, yes, this is the weekly Top 40. 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And here's number 21 on the countdown, the son of a pub keeper from Yorkshire, England. Here's a guy who poured his first beer at age 9. David Coverdale, Whitesnake, Here I Go Again.

40 countdown in the hits. That's Whitesnake. Here I go again. Down 10, it's falling to number 21 on the countdown. We got the hits for you nonstop and some D-sleaze on the way. Number 20 from Belinda Carlisle.

0: baby. Heaven is a place on earth. Belinda Carlisle goes up five more to number 20. The former cheerleader for Newberry Park High School, the Panthers love her. That was her junior year, and then she quit the cheerleading squad to be Belinda the Singer her senior year. Here's what we talked about earlier. Bono Hewson may be out of U2.
1: Oh!
0: We listened for a while, that's what we've been told. He has an injured shoulder. He injured it in Washington recently, and that'll keep him from playing guitar at all for the rest of the current U.S. tour. His arm is in a special cast. It's a specially made cast, and doctors want to do that as a last resort before surgery. Hopefully, Bono will not have to have surgery, because that is not what you want to do, obviously. But he's still doing the best he can with his singing. Obviously, at number 19, here he is with U2, Where the Streets Have

0: tearing down walls, touching flames, poison rain, trampled and beaten by the wind.
1: Thank you, thank you, thank you. Here I go with you. You too, and a song about love and where the streets have no name. Up three more. It's number 19 on the weekly Top 40 countdown. The Master Chili Maker is coming up with a hit, but first some
2: D's Sleeve.
1: Get it to me. This is it. Well, well. Here you go. In this corner, Justine Bateman of Family Ties. In the other corner, Madonna. Now, Justine Bateman was in line about, 7 or 8 days ago, waiting to get into the ladies' room at a real hot Hollywood disco. And all of a sudden, Madonna tried to cut in front of the line. Uh-oh. Justine said, "What the are you doing?" Well, the owner of the place came over and said, "Well, I'm getting Madonna into the bathroom in a hurry." Justine Bateman said, "Well, who the cares about Madonna?" The owner said, "Well, I own this place, and I'll put anyone in the front of the line I want to." So Madonna does go into the ladies' room first. And on the way out, Justine grabs Madonna's arm and said, "Who the you think you are?" And Madonna said, "Hey, get your hands off of me, or I'll get Sean over here." Well, that's all the two said to each other, but it does leave two unanswered questions on D's Sleaze. Question number one, did Justine Bateman ever get into the ladies' room? And question number two, did Madonna wash her hands? Here's number 18 on the countdown. Now, when they say cleavage runs in the Wilson family, wonder what their dad looks like. Here's Ann. That's terrible. Here's Ann and Nancy Wilson. Hearts.

Who will you run to? That's Heart. They're down 11 to number 18 after 3 weeks at number 7. And speaking of sevens, here's number 17 on the weekly top 40. 1.7 million albums have been sold for this man, and that's a lot of sax blowing. Kenny G with his friend Lenny Williams on vocals. Don't make me wake up.

0: Kenny G, who used to tour with Barry White's Love Unlimited Orchestra. 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
1: "Oh, baby, I want you, baby. Oh, baby, I want you, baby."
0: He's up one. It's number 17 on the weekly Top 40 Countdown. The Sax Man there. Here's number 16. This is Rick Dees and the Hits. And this guy is a master chili maker. Kevin McMichael is the chili cook-off winner for the Cutting Crew. He's won blue ribbons for his cooking. His keyboard cooking's pretty good, too, right here with Cutting Crew. I've been in love before.

0: cutting through I've Been in Love Before. On vocals, Nick Van Eed, whose wife is Angela, listening right now. Kevin's wife, Leslie, who is listening right now to the weekly Top 40. And good news, ladies, the guys are up 4 to number 16 this weekend. Well, why is Rick Ocasek of the Cars not normal? We'll tell you coming up next. The phones have been ringing on the request line. Say, hello.
1: Hi. I think you're great.
0: Thank you.
1: I just want to know if I can hear the song. It goes and it goes on for a while. And there's this guy and this girl and they sound really good together and they harmonize great. And it goes and then it ends and I don't know. It's just a really good song. You play it all the time and yeah. It goes and can you play it?
2: 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Rick Dees, the weekly top 40.
0: Look out for next weekend. It's Halloween. We're one weekend away, and we got nonstop hits. Number 15 right now, and I can't believe he's at the door. Look,
3: yeah.
4: Hey, Rick.
0: Yeah.
4: Rick. Yeah. It's Bill Medley. How you doing, man?
0: Bill.
4: I just stopped by to see you. What's going on?
0: You.
4: You're playing some records. This is great. It's great to see. I don't get up to Hollywood here. I come by. I thought what would be hip is I will sing my song live.
0: Good.
4: Live right here on the radio.
0: Unbelievable.
4: Okay,
0: well.
4: Now I... Wait, whoa. Where's the band? There's supposed to be a band.
0: Come in here.
4: Let's try it again.
0: Are you all ready now?
4: Okay,
0: get him up to... Okay, closer to the mic, a little more reverb on him, the band and everything. Okay, and...

Bill Medley, our special, kind of a quick visitor on the show today, and Jennifer Warnes, The Time of My Life, from the soundtrack to Dirty Dancing. It's up 8 more to number 15 on the weekly top 40. Non-stop hits, that's what it's all about. Number 14, they speak Swedish when they're alone together. When they sing, it's English on record. Europe and Carrie. When

That song is a milestone. The first number one hit for Europe. And of course, they plan for more. It's down 9 this week after being at number 1. It is number 14 on the weekly top 40. Here's number 13, the first album for these guys recorded outside of their homeland, Boston. They've now sold their Synchro Sound Studios in Boston and headed for Electric Lady Studios in New York City. It's the Cars.

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1: Neil Young from September 2005. This is The Painter from Neil Young, 2005, The Year in Review on Crap from the Past.

those critical darlings that I'm supposed to really enjoy. But aside from Ark the Single, which I have, I'm not a big Neil Young fan. If you don't know what I'm talking about, that's okay. And if you do, boy, you're the hippest people ever, because I have Ark the Single. That's right. That there, The Painter, a Neil Young song from September 2005, as we plow through 2005, the year in review. I'm Ron Boogie Monster Gerber. This is Crap from the Past, originating from KFAI in Minneapolis, beamed out worldwide on the net web. Well, and also on the various affiliates all over the world. And what have I here? Oh, a song that's just representative of a production technique that drives me nuts. I guess I can blame Kanye West for this, because it's all his fault. He'd take an old soul song, speed it up to twice normal speed, and then put beats over it and do your rapping and stuff over the sped up hook. Find that mighty irritating. Kind of like the James Brown screaming embedded in the drum lines from the late 80s. This gives me hives. But I'll play you a perfect example and one of the stupidest production techniques I think I've ever heard used in a pop song from February 2005. This is an artist I know nothing about called Akon, A-K-O-N, and a song called Lonely. Now I'll play as much of this as I can stand on Crap.

also confess that I'm not a big Neil Young fan. I know he's from Canada, and I really like Canada. I just don't like the... I wish I did, because he's one of

You know, the word suck doesn't do justice to Lonely by Akon, A-K-O-N. And that turd was released to radio in February 2005 as we plow through 2005, the year in review. Not what you expected? Ho-ho! How could you foresee this? And hang on a minute here. A lot of bands coming back out of nowhere, and Judas Priest is one of them, and that's what I will play for you now. Also from February 2005, this is a song called Revolution by Judas Priest. Yes, that Judas Priest. You got another thing coming indeed, delivering the goods. Still, my goodness, this is on Epic Records, so they're not on Sanctuary yet, but they will be. That's just how it works. Judas Priest and Revolution on Crack from the Past.

0: Judas Priest. I was never a big fan. Whoops. Here, I'll fade it out gently then. Judas Revolution from Judas Priest, released February 2005 as part of Crap from the Past 2005 Year in Review. And just like you heard Mr. Manilow retrashing his song Copacabana 2005, Depeche Mode released a new album in 2005. Or maybe technically the end of 2004, but this is billed as Enjoy the Silence 04. Why do they do this? I'm just going to talk over this here. The album that accompanied this, or might have came a couple months after this, got pretty good reviews for a Depeche Mode album. But this was from March 2005, Enjoy the Silence 04. I'm Ron Boogie Monster Gerber. This is Crap from the Past on KFAI 2005, The Year in Review.
1: Words like violence break the silence. Come

0: broken.
1: I've heard enough of Enjoy the Silence. 04, that is Depeche Mode sounding, God, sounding like they did back in 1984, 5, 3, whenever that was a hit. Oh, Enjoy the Silence. No, that was 1990. Sorry, got that mixed up there for a second. Ugh, boy, why would you do that to your own song? Deep cleansing breath here. Now, Super Listener Tom's not here tonight. He's out enjoying himself on the town. He's allowed to do that. I'm here playing the stuff he'd enjoy if he were here. David Bowie had quite a presence in 2005. I'm not sure if he actually released a solo record, but his spirit is amongst a whole bunch of releases, and I'm going to play three things here that are all Bowie-related, and Super Listener Tom would certainly approve. From May 2005, this is billed as Used and My Chemical Romance, and a remake of Vanilla Ice's Under Pressure. That's right. May 2005 on Cut from the Past.

right, that's good enough. Use and My Chemical Romance is how it's billed there. Under Pressure, remake of the Queen and David Bowie song, and released to radio in May 2005 as part of Crap from the Past's 2005, the year in review. And, okay, David Bowie certainly had a presence in that particular record because it's one of his songs. But the sound of David Bowie and old classic Bowie records permeated a couple of releases throughout 2005. Most notably, to me anyway, is this one here from Franz Ferdinand. The lead-off single from their second album came out in August 2005. Give a little listen to Do You Want To on Crap from

0: go, it's kind of catchy. And, it's just kind of catchy. I'll leave it at that. Franz Ferdinand, a band that takes their sound kind of like from the old Bowie records and the Talking Head records and takes some of their cover art from Kraftwerk. Interesting. Do You Want To, the lead-off single from the second album that came out in the summer of 2005.
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3: Like, it's weird to whisper in general. Think about it. Unless you're trying to be sexy, you're telling a secret, or being racist, you should not be whispering. It's weird. Like, homeless people know to project. Come on, man. Let me get a dollar. Trying to borrow a dollar. You never see a homeless person just walk up to you. Let me get a dollar. I want to borrow a dollar so bad. I want to borrow. Mama say, mama say, mama could say. Here's a dollar, sir. I don't know why. I don't know why he did Michael Jackson lyrics. You know what Michael Jackson's saying in that song? He's saying, I'ma say it one more time, I'm not gonna stop. I'ma say it one more time, I'm not gonna stop. That's what he's saying. Someone ruined it for me. I'm ruining it for everybody, all right? I was mad too. I was like, what? But all of y'all for years, mama say, mom stop. Mom say. Those aren't words, bro. No one said that in life. Keep on playing, I'm gonna mock you, sir. That's not a thing. People just believe anything they hear, man. Someone told me it was African. I was like, all right, mama say, mama say. I just went along with it. And I was like, look at me, I'm bilingual. Mama say, mama, I just went along with it. That's not true. People believe anything they hear. And I know that for a fact, because some of y'all believe me just now. And I lied. I made that up, man. I lied. Yeah, I lied. I lie all the time. I'm not even black. Check it out.